Belinda Carlisle, 94.7 WELK. Elkins' Greatest Hits kicking off the 8 o'clock hour. How about this lineup? Green Day's Time of Your Life. Got Club Nouveau with Lean on Me. And this is Lord with Royals.

0: Club Nouveau put a little reggae spin on Bill Withers' Lean On Me. 94.7 WELK, Elkins' greatest hits. Hey, don't forget they're recycling tires on Saturday on the Beverly 5 Lane, Randolph County Solid Waste Authority. Joe Danger will be there from 10 until 2 with some live updates for you. If you've got tires, up to 10 per vehicle are allowed. All right, 10 per vehicle. 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Get them recycled properly. That's the Randolph County Solid Waste Authority, 10 to 2. Out on the Beverly 5 Lane, just past Bates Carpet and Furniture. 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

0: Bee Gees, How Deep Is Your Love? 94.7 WELK, Elkins Greatest Hits. 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
3: Here's the Metro News AccuWeather forecast. Tonight, expect overcast skies and warm temperatures with a late thunderstorm rolling in, bringing a low of 67. Tomorrow will bring variable cloud cover with a few showers and a heavy thunderstorm, creating humid conditions. These storms have the potential to cause flash flooding and damaging winds with a high of 76. Tomorrow night will stay overcast and humid with periods of rain and drizzle moving in late, dropping to a low of 62. For weather anytime, download the AccuWeather app. For Metro News, I'm meteorologist Jason Caterina.
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0: Atlantic Star on 94.7 WELK. Elkins' greatest hits. Roger with you on a Wednesday. I've got Sixpence None the Richer coming up. Olivia Newton-John and one from Madonna. 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

Eric Harmon's Hungry Eyes, 94.7 WEOK. Diving headlong into the 9 o'clock hour. Huey Lewis in the news coming up. Got music from Corey Hart on the way. Right now, it's Adele and Someone Like You.

0: Corey Hart, Never Surrender. 94.7 WELK. Elkin's greatest hits. Got them stacked, racked, and ready to rock. Stevie Wonder, Kelly Clarkson, Smokey Robinson coming up. Well, are you ready to dance a little jig and develop an accent that you didn't have the day before? Well, the West Virginia Celtic Festival. I'm not going to do an accent. The Celtic Festival is coming to Camp Pioneer in Beverly this weekend. In fact, Friday and Saturday. Now, John Ellison will be broadcasting there Saturday, 10 to 1. Camp Pioneer, Beverly's the place. West Virginia Celtic Festival, lots of fun, games, food, and more. 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

0: 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You've got Elkins' greatest hits. Visit Smoke on the Water, Allegheny Highway east of Elkins, for the freshest barbecue east of the Mississippi. 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Eagles coming up. 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
4: Here's the Metro News AccuWeather forecast. Tonight, expect overcast skies and warm temperatures with a late thunderstorm rolling in, bringing a low of 67. Tomorrow will bring variable cloud cover with a few showers and a heavy thunderstorm, creating humid conditions. These storms have the potential to cause flash flooding and damaging winds with a high of 76. Tomorrow night will stay overcast and humid with periods of rain and drizzle moving in late, dropping to a low of 62.

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0: Mariah Carey live, 94.7 WEOK. It's Elkins' Greatest Hits, scooting through the evening, rolling up on 10 o'clock before you know it. I got Pat Benatar after the break, Chicago, the one from Dan and Shay right here on 94.7 WEOK. Elkins' Greatest Hits.
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Steve Winwood, just roll with it, baby. 94.7 WEOK. We are into the 10 o'clock hour. Shannon's Let the Music Play coming up. Elton John. I guess that's why they call it the blues. Right now, it's Lady Gaga and Bradley Cooper from A Star Is Born.

I guess so. 94.7 WERK, Elkin's Greatest Hits. Great to have you along on this Wednesday evening. Are you a member of the Scotty's WERK Birthday Club? Once you sign up, you're set. All right, we'll wait until...

0: Well, your birthday rolls around. We'll put your name in with the other folks who celebrate that week. And somebody wins a $25 gift certificate from Scotty's Restaurant. It's that easy. 947WELK.com to participate. Enter the Scotty's WELK Birthday Club like Rebecca Tolson did. Congratulations.
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4: Here's the Metro News AccuWeather forecast. Tonight, expect overcast skies and warm temperatures with a late thunderstorm rolling in, bringing a low of 67. Tomorrow will bring variable cloud cover with a few showers and a heavy thunderstorm, creating humid conditions. These storms have the potential to cause flash flooding and damaging winds with a high of 76. Tomorrow night will stay overcast and humid with periods of rain and drizzle moving in late, dropping to a low of 62. For weather anytime, download the AccuWeather app. For Metro News, I'm meteorologist Jason Caterina.
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REO Speedwagon, 94.7 WELK. We've made our way into the 11 o'clock hour. I've got music coming up from DNA with Suzanne Vega. We got Anya. And right now, it's Maroon 5.

0: 94.7 WELK, Elkins Greatest Hits, gearing up for another great gas and grocery giveaway. This one at Angels Arsenal in Philippi this Saturday. So stop by between 11 and 1. You'll have a chance to get in that wind tunnel. It's a lot of fun. And win maybe a $100 gas card, maybe $100 in groceries. Could win a Treasure on the Mountain ticket. Maybe some Bates bucks or a gift certificate or shirts or hats or all kinds of prizes to give away. Tons of stuff. So check it out. It's Angels Arsenal from 11 till 1 on Saturday in Philippi, West Virginia.
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0: George Michael, 94.7 WELK. It's Elkin's Greatest Hits. 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
4: Here's the Metro News AccuWeather forecast. Tonight, expect overcast skies and warm temperatures with a late thunderstorm rolling in, bringing a low of 67. Tomorrow will bring variable cloud cover with a few showers and a heavy thunderstorm, creating humid conditions. These storms have the potential to cause flash flooding and damaging winds with a high of 76. Tomorrow night will stay overcast and humid with periods of rain and drizzle moving in late, dropping to a low of 62. For weather anytime, download the AccuWeather app. For Metro News, I'm meteorologist Jason Caterina.
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0: Al Green, let's stay together. 94.7 WEOK. I wish we could, but I've got to go. It's been fun, but I'm done. I do have Madonna coming up, Marilyn McCoo and Billy Davis Jr., little Jason Mraz. We'll get you to the midnight hour, and then one of the boys will take over and keep you company all night long. It's been fun, folks. I'll see you here next time. Same bat time, same bat channel.
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It's Fleetwood Mac and Little Lies. Well, thanks for having us on tonight. Certainly appreciate it as we slowly work our way towards another June weekend around here. Here comes Louis Capaldi. It's Someone You Loved.

0: in Chicago and look away. All right, well, I don't know if you heard about this, but well wishes are needed for Corey Feldman, you know, from The Goonies and Stand By Me fame. Corey was apparently hospitalized after a medical emergency on a cross-country flight that landed in Los Angeles last weekend. He's apparently still resting at a hospital while doctors try to figure out what the heck is going on.
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0: It's Christopher Cross and Sailing. All right, well, some new news coming in on singer Bonnie Tyler. You know that hit song, Total Eclipse of the Heart. Well, Bonnie has finally woken up from a month-long induced coma, but she does remain very ill and is still in intensive care in Portugal. Doctors say recovery going to be extremely slow.
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2: Here's the Metro News AccuWeather forecast. Overnight will be overcast and warm with a thunderstorm with a low of 67. Thursday will bring variable clouds with a couple of showers and a heavy thunderstorm. It will be humid with the high of 77. Expect the storms to potentially bring flash flooding and damaging winds. Thursday night will be overcast and humid with on and off rain and drizzle late with a low of 61. For weather anytime, download the AccuWeather app. For Metro News, I'm meteorologist Jason Caterina.
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0: Encinita Ward and Ring My Bell. All right, well, if you've been a Pat Sajak fan over the years, Pat apparently posted an update on his retirement on social media, showing him living the good life in Montana, complete with a swimming pool and a lot of R&R. Yeah, Pat is now 79.
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Well, thanks a lot for letting us tag along with you. Certainly appreciate the company around here. And how about we get on one of those big hits from the singer Adele? So talented, right? This one is Rolling in the Deep.

0: Bobby Dupree and Steal Away. All right, well, this is certainly sad. You never like to hear about this, but singer Jelly Roll has apparently filed for divorce from his wife, podcaster Bunny XO, after 10 years of marriage. Yeah, they had briefly split up back in 2018 before reconciling.
1: Hey, this is Lauren, and a little thing I love about the hash brown scramble burrito is that it's going to add the protein that you need, the eggs with those crispy nuggets. 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

0: That's reunited. All right, well, unfortunately, more shutdowns are coming. This time for the company called West Marine. They filed for bankruptcy and apparently are closing 59 stores in 23 states.
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2: Here's the Metro News AccuWeather forecast. Overnight will be overcast and warm with a thunderstorm with a low of 67. Thursday will bring variable clouds with a couple of showers and a heavy thunderstorm. It will be humid with the high of 77. Expect the storms to potentially bring flash flooding and damaging winds. Thursday night will be overcast and humid with on and off rain and drizzle late with a low of 61. For weather anytime, download the AccuWeather app. For Metro News, I'm meteorologist Jason Caterina.
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0: making love out of nothing at all. It's Air Supply. Heading up on the top of the hour, my name is Scott. Well, this is kind of cool. Sisters Serena and Venus are back. Serena Williams and Venus Williams apparently going to be playing as a doubles tandem at Wimbledon later this month.
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3: Hey, this is Roger Taylor. 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Didn't he retire a couple of years ago? They even had a big going away party for him at Town Square. Well, that's all true. But my coworkers talked me into sticking around and working part-time. And I've done that off and on for the last couple of years. 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

It's Roxette and Listen to Your Heart. Well, thanks for having us on as we work our way towards that Thursday morning around here with a little assistance from Gaudier. Yeah, do you like this one? It's Somebody That I Used to Know.

0: Last Tiger, and Someday. All right, well, Thursday is the day for that big ticker tape parade for the New York Knicks. Yeah, NBA champions. That's happening here on Thursday in Lower Manhattan along the Canyon of Heroes.
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0: It's Madonna and Lucky Star. All right, well, this could be good news. At some point down the road, there has been some success in a preclinical trial where engineered nanoparticles effectively killed aggressive prostate cancer and strengthened immunity in patients.
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2: Here's the Metro News AccuWeather forecast. Overnight will be overcast and warm with a thunderstorm with a low of 67. Thursday will bring variable clouds with a couple of showers and a heavy thunderstorm. It will be humid with the high of 77. Expect the storms to potentially bring flash flooding and damaging winds. Thursday night will be overcast and humid with on and off rain and drizzle late with a low of 61. For weather anytime, download the AccuWeather app. For Metro News, I'm meteorologist Jason Caterina.
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0: There's Elton John. That's Rocket Man. My name is Scott, coming up on the top of the hour. Well, you probably heard about the Freedom 250 concert going on in Washington, D.C. to celebrate our birthday here in America. Well, America's Block Party is a separate concert event that's going to be going on in different American cities to celebrate our birthday as well. Yeah, Queen Latifah going to host the Los Angeles events, while the Smashing Pumpkins are going to be performing. And apparently there's also going to be block parties in New York City, Milwaukee, Charleston, South Carolina, and Fort Campbell.
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It's Manic Monday from the Bengals. Well, thanks for having us on, slowly working our way towards that Thursday morning around here with John Mayer and Waiting on the World to Change.

0: is Gregory Abbott and Shake You Down. All right, well, Keith Urban's latest album project is a collection of yacht rock songs, including Magnet and Steel from way back in the day. Well, when Stevie Nicks heard the version, she actually got mad because she was not asked to sing backup vocals like she had on the original song.
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1: Here's the Metro News AccuWeather forecast. Overnight will be overcast and warm with a thunderstorm with a low of 67. Thursday will bring variable clouds with a couple of showers and a heavy thunderstorm. It will be humid with the high of 77. Expect the storms to potentially bring flash flooding and damaging winds. Thursday night will be overcast and humid with on and off rain and drizzle late with a low of 61. For weather anytime, download the AccuWeather app. For Metro News, I'm meteorologist Jason Caterina.
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0: Michael McDonald and Sweet Freedom. Well, it's hard to keep something like this under wraps, right? Well, New York City's Mayor Mamdani seemed to confirm Taylor Swift's wedding date the other day during a press conference. He was asked about the World Cup on July 5th, and he said, well, it coincides with July 4th, America 250, and Taylor Swift's wedding, all happening at the same time.
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Hall & Oates, and Maneater. Well, thanks a lot for having us tuned in. Certainly appreciate the company around here as we get a little bit closer to kicking off another Thursday here in the month of June with Adele and Water Under the Bridge.

0: 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All right, well, you can now officially add Lionel Richie's voice to that long list of singers. Yeah, Lionel has filed for trademarks on his voice so that it cannot be cloned.
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0: Sports AccuWeather weather forecast. Overnight will be overcast and warm with a thunderstorm with a low of 67. Thursday will bring variable clouds with a couple of showers and a heavy thunderstorm. It will be humid with the high of 77. Expect the storms to potentially bring flash flooding and damaging winds. Thursday night will be overcast and humid with on and off rain and drizzle late with a low of 61. For weather anytime, download the AccuWeather app. For Metro News, I'm meteorologist Jason Caterina.
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0: is Billy Joel and Piano Man. Heading up on the top of the hour, well, Kensington Palace the other day confirmed that 12-year-old Prince George is going to be attending Eton College coming up in the fall, the same all-boys school that his father attended back in the day.
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There's Journey. That's Open Arms. Well, thanks for having us on, inching ourselves a little bit closer to kicking off that Thursday. But the good news is that'll get us a little bit closer to kicking off another weekend. Here's Natasha Bedingfield. It's Unwritten.

0: Johnny Hates Jazz and Shattered Dreams. Well, thanks for having us on this morning. My name is Scott. Well, did you know we are born with two natural fears? I had no idea we had both of these born into us. The fear of falling, I knew that, but did you know we're also born with the fear of loud noises?
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0: Thursday night will be overcast and humid with on and off rain and drizzle late with a low of 61. For weather anytime, download the AccuWeather app. For Metro News, I'm meteorologist Jason Caterina.
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0: It's Level 42 and Something About You. Well, good morning. I'm Scott, coming up on the top of the hour. Well, if you ever worry about money problems in your household, I thought this was kind of interesting. Apparently, typically women will worry about money issues at night, while men will worry about money issues in the morning. And then there's people like me who pretty much worry about it all day long. Am I the only one?
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1: West Virginia Metro News. I'm Chris Lawrence. Court documents indicate that all four of West Virginia's members of Congress were named specifically in correspondence related to a plan to attack the White House UFC event last weekend. One of the suspects arrested, 19-year-old Tyson Property of Ohio, exchanged messages with co-conspirators saying the attack would focus on Senators Shelley Moore Capito and Jim Justice, as well as Representatives Riley Moore and Carol Miller, and Tennessee Senator Marsha Blackburn. The chats detailed in the criminal complaint discussed the amount of money each member of Congress received from a pro-Israel PAC. U.S. Attorney Matt Harvey is expected to offer details today about a substantial tax and wire fraud case. The federal prosecutor for the Northern District of West Virginia will lay out the details of that investigation in a scheduled news conference at 3 this afternoon in Martinsburg. West Virginia has seen a drastic decline in the number of hospitals offering birthing services. That number of hospitals offering labor and delivery has dropped from 26 to just 18 in the last decade. A lot of it is because of staffing struggles. Becky Harless is chief administrator for the Greenbrier Valley Medical Center.
2: We had seven different local locum tenens or per diem physicians that would assist us and help in those 6 days or, you know, 8 days that our physician wasn't on call. So we were bringing people in just simply to give her a break, let her go out of town for a little while, be with her family.
1: She was speaking to lawmakers at Canaan Valley during this week's interims. 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
3: The National Weather Service in Charleston, West Virginia has issued a severe thunderstorm warning for Boyd County in northeastern Kentucky, Lawrence County in northeastern Kentucky, eastern Greenup County in northeastern Kentucky, southeastern Carter County in northeastern Kentucky, southern Gallia County in southeastern Ohio, Lawrence County in southeastern Ohio, Mason County in western West Virginia, Cabell County in central West Virginia, western Putnam County in western West Virginia, northwestern Lincoln County in central West Virginia, Wayne County in western West Virginia, until 6:30 a.m. Eastern Daylight Time. At 5:54 a.m. Eastern Daylight Time, severe thunderstorms were located along a line extending from 8 miles southeast of South Webster to near Durbin to near Crockett, moving east at 70 miles per hour. Hazard, 60 miles per hour wind gusts and penny-size hail. Source, radar indicated. Impact, expect damage to roofs, siding, and trees. Locations impacted include Huntington, Ashland, Ironton, Point Pleasant, Grayson, Gallup Police, Louisa, Coal Grove, Wayne, Helen, Chesapeake, Octorville, Blaine, Beach Fork State Park, Cannonsburg, Lake Vesuvius, Grayson Lake State Park, Yatesville Lake State Park, Hurricane, and Barbersville. This includes the following highways.
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5: Here's the Metro News AccuWeather forecast. Today, expect variable clouds with a few showers and a heavy thunderstorm, making it quite humid. These storms could lead to flash flooding and damaging winds. The high will reach 77. Tonight will be overcast and humid with intermittent rain and drizzle developing later on with a low of 61. Tomorrow will be less humid as clouds gradually clear to reveal the sun reaching a high of 74. As for Saturday, anticipate partly sunny skies and pleasant conditions with a high of 76. For weather anytime, download the AccuWeather app. For Metro News, I'm meteorologist Joe Lundberg.
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0: Elkin's greatest hits. That's Berlin. And yes, it is Take My Breath Away on an early Thursday morning. Raining out there. Get the umbrella. 68 across the listing area. Going to be up around 74 today. We'll get you updated look at your Metro News AccuWeather forecast coming up here in just a little bit right after news. But let's talk donuts. 34 flavors waiting on you right now at 224 Davis Avenue. Stop by, say good morning to Thomas and the crew, and check it out. Yeah, give them a like and follow on Facebook. We're getting ready to be real busy coming up this weekend. Yes, out and about, to say the least. Got folks everywhere. We'll start with Joe Danger on the Beverly 5 Lane with the Randolph County Solid Waste Authority. It's tire recycle time, and you can bring 10 tires. No more, but you can bring 10 and drop them off and make a difference as we start into summer. And that's all happening Saturday once again on the Beverly 5 Lane. The event's like from 8 to 3. Joe's going to be there from 10 until noon. I'm going to be at Camp Pioneer with the Celtic Festival. Yeah, man, it's the West Virginia Celtic Festival and Highland Games happening Friday and Saturday. I'm going to be on site from about 10 to 1 Saturday. You don't want to miss this if you don't. No, it's the fourth annual, and if you've never been exposed to this culture and this lifestyle, you got to check it out, man. Do yourself a favor and expand your mind and get out here and check out what some of these cats do. It'll blow your mind. These are grain-fed country boys now, and it's amazing. Anyway, I can't even describe or paint a mind's eye view of how incredible it is, but we're going to be talking to Tim Ferguson tomorrow morning and getting you a little bit more info on what's happening at Camp Pioneer with the West Virginia Celtic Festival and Highland Games. We can't wait to be there. So Mel and Melissa and Megan and the crew are going north to Philippi Saturday for the Great Gas and Grocery Giveaway. Going to be with our friends at Angel's Arsenal from 11 to 1. Stop by and take your chance in the wind tunnel. You could win. Everybody's going to win. Going to win something, but you could win a $100 gas card, a $100 grocery card, a Treasure on the Mountain ticket, Bates Bucks, T-shirts, hats, gift cards. It's all happening Saturday with our friends at Angel's Arsenal as the Great Gas and Grocery Giveaway rolls on. Hey, my name's John Ellison. I'm beyond blessed to be your host this morning. Thank you for allowing me the extreme privilege. I'm going to jump out for just a moment. I got the Thompson Twins, John Mayer, and the Eurythmics coming up here on this classic Yacht Rock Thursday morning. Hey, thanks for waking up with us on the Bird's House of Donuts morning show.
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0: Elkins' Greatest Hits. Good Thursday morning. Grab the umbrella as you head out. We'll take a look at news coming up here and your forecast, 68 across the listing area. We're going to be out and about this weekend. Joe Danger on the Beverly 5 Lane. Going to be talking, recycling. It's tire recycling time. You can bring 10 tires per vehicle. Going to be there, of course, the events, I think, from 8 to 3. Joe's going to be there from 10 till noon, and you're invited to make a difference. Grab what you can. We'll take a minute, 10 of them, and throw them in there, bring them on down, drop them off, and you're good to go. So that's what's happening this Saturday. We're also going to be in Philippi with our friends at Angel's Arsenal for their great gas and grocery giveaway. Mel and Melissa and Megan's going to be headed north with the wind tunnel. Stop by, and everybody's a winner, but man, some could win big, like $100 in gas, $100 in groceries. There's a treasure on the mountain ticket at each event. If you win that, that could turn in to $15,000, $20,000 in cash, a new vehicle. It's incredible. You get two pulls on that ticket, too, during that event. So, and you don't have to be present to win. So anyway, it's going to be a great day. You're invited to come by and see what's happening at Angel's Arsenal. That's going to be 11 to 1 Saturday, and then I'm going to be at the Celtic Fest, and I'll tell you more about that after news. That's going to be Friday and Saturday at Camp Pioneer, and I'll give you the I'll give you some more specifics here in just a minute. Man, I'm always out of time. Gotta bounce. We're back in moments with more of the Bird's House of Donuts Morning Show. Good Thursday morning.
1: Thunderstolen was located 7 miles southwest of Rutland, moving east at 65 miles per hour. Hazard, 60 miles per hour wind gusts. Source, radar indicated. Impact, expect damage to roofs, siding, and trees. Locations impacted include Parkersburg, Spencer, Pomeroy, Elizabeth, Racine, Cooville, Rutland, Fort Run State Park, Ravenswood, New Haven, Mason, Sandyville, Mineral Wells, Washington, Tupper's Plains, Lubeck, Middleport, Chester, Syracuse, and Hartford City. This includes the following highways: Interstate 77 in West Virginia between mile markers 140 and 176. Route 50 in West Virginia between mile markers 7 and 9 and between mile markers 11 and 30.
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9: Here's the Metro News AccuWeather forecast. Today, expect variable clouds with a few showers and a heavy thunderstorm, making it quite humid. These storms could lead to flash flooding and damaging winds. The high will reach 77. Tonight will be overcast and humid with intermittent rain and drizzle developing later on with a low of 61. Tomorrow will be less humid as clouds gradually clear to reveal the sun reaching a high of 74. As for Saturday, anticipate partly sunny skies and pleasant conditions with a high of 76. For weather anytime, download the AccuWeather app. For Metro News, I'm meteorologist Joe Lundberg.
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0: you.
1: The Commodores and Three Times a Lady. Rolling towards the top of the 7 o'clock air. Got your healthy living update coming up here at the top of the air. All thanks to our friends at the St. George Medical Clinic. So, yes, good Thursday morning. Going to be at the West Virginia Celtic Festival in Highland Games Saturday. I'm going to be on site from 10 until 1, probably longer than that. This is an incredible day. It's a two-day event. It actually is Friday and Saturday, and we are going to be talking to Tim Ferguson tomorrow via telephone and getting some more specifics. There's music, there's food, there's fun, there's culture, and what these old grain-fed boys do, boys and girls do, during the event, like throwing, to me it looks like a telephone pole. All right. To me, it would take three or four people. That's how I would approach it. But these guys pick it up and throw it. Many feet, cannonball-looking things. It's an incredible way of life, an incredible culture. And if you've never been exposed to it, I invite you to come out and take it in. Expand your mind, expand your horizon, and, man, put a smile on your face and check it out. The dress, the way of life. There's going to be clans, and you can learn about different clans, maybe your name, and maybe if you've ever been attached to this way of life or culture. So, yeah, we'll be talking to Tim Ferguson tomorrow morning, and we'll be on site 10 to 1 Saturday, Camp Pioneer, for the West Virginia Celtic Festival in Highland Games with WVRC Media. Hang tight. We'll back into it in just a few. Got all kinds of great music. James Taylor's going to shower the people. Stevie Winwood's got some higher love. And we're going to set fire to the rain with Adele. That's all coming up on the Bird's House of Donuts morning show. 94.7 FM. Yes, it's Elkin's greatest hits.
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3: West Virginia Metro News. I'm Chris Lawrence. Health officials say ticks are a problem again this year. Bites have sharply increased across the state.
4: The National Weather Service in Charleston, West Virginia has issued a tornado warning for Central Mingo County in southern West Virginia, Northwestern Wyoming County in southern West Virginia, Logan County in southern West Virginia, South Central Boone County in central West Virginia, until 7:30 a.m. Eastern Daylight Time. At 6:52 a.m. Eastern Daylight Time, a severe thunderstorm capable of producing a tornado was located near Holden, or 8 miles west of Logan, moving east at 50 miles per hour. Hazard, tornado. Source, radar indicated rotation. Impact, flying debris will be dangerous to those caught without shelter. Mobile homes will be damaged or destroyed. Damage to roofs, windows, and vehicles will occur. Tree damage is likely. This dangerous storm will be near Logan, Mann, Holden, Mount Gay Shamrock, Chief Logan State Park, and Mallory around 7 a.m. Eastern Daylight Time. Amherst Dale Robinette around 7:05 a.m. Eastern Daylight Time. Oceana around 7:15 a.m. Eastern Daylight Time. Other locations impacted by this tornadic thunderstorm include Mount Gay, Clear Fork, Verdunville, Chauncey, Myrtle, Cyclone, Coal Mountain, Switzer, West Logan, and Bruno. Repeating, a tornado warning has been issued until 7:30 a.m. Eastern Daylight Time for the following counties in West Virginia, Boone, Logan, Mingo, and Wyoming.
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6: For nearly 15 years, forecasting across the Mountain State has taught me that accuracy is everything. 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We have a team of meteorologists who share my passion for telling the weather story of the day. 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
3: The West Virginia DMV reports they've sold about 1,500 of the state's limited edition commemorative America 250 license plates. The DMV and the State Department of Tourism unveiled those plates in May. There were 5,000 made available. Celebrating the nation's 250th anniversary of independence, there's a $10 scenic plate fee in addition to your regular renewal of $51.50. Now, if you are turning in another plate with time still available on your registration, that cost is prorated. From the Metro News Anchor Desk, I'm Chris Lawrence.
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8: Here's the Metro News AccuWeather forecast. Today, expect variable clouds with a few showers and a heavy thunderstorm, making it quite humid. These storms could lead to flash flooding and damaging winds. The high will reach 77. Tonight will be overcast and humid with intermittent rain and drizzle developing later on with a low of 61. Tomorrow will be less humid as clouds gradually clear to reveal the sun reaching a high of 74. As for Saturday, anticipate partly sunny skies and pleasant conditions with a high of 76. For weather anytime, download the AccuWeather.

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94.7 FM into the 7 o'clock. Here we go. Good morning, the Bird's House of Donuts morning show rolling on John Ellison. Check it in. And right now, check this out, man. Rhythm and blues, there's nothing like it. Tell me that don't get up in there. Oh, yeah. The magic of music. 25,000 watts, man. Check it out. It's Bruno Mars.

0: stop by and take your turn in the wind tunnel for a chance to win. 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And man, yeah, it's a lot of fun. 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So it makes the days a whole lot easier, I'll assure you. And good folks they are. So stop by. We hope to see you at one, if not all, of the events. And we'll be back in moments with more of the Bird's House of Donuts morning show on 94.7 FM WELK.
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Mr. Billy Joe, as we roll through the 7 o'clock hour, the Bird's House of Donuts morning show right here Monday through Friday, talking about all the good stuff that's on the menu at 224 Davis Avenue. 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

0: deprive you of that. 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
1: 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This includes the following highways: West Virginia Turnpike between mile markers 36 and 74. Interstate 64 in West Virginia between mile markers 120 and 124. Route 19 between mile markers 1 and 16.
2: Investigators say the two had the youngsters on the playground, but did not notice until they got them all back inside that two of the two-year-old boys were missing. They were found by a neighbor who spotted them and managed to get them under his control. They were not injured. One person dead, a second injured after a collision on the streets of Charleston that involved a city fire department vehicle. It happened on Charleston's west side about 6:20 Wednesday evening. The driver of the civilian vehicle died. With a Metro News Minute, I'm Chris.

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9: Here's the Metro News AccuWeather forecast. Today, expect variable clouds with a few showers and a heavy thunderstorm, making it quite humid. These storms could lead to flash flooding and damaging winds. The high will reach 77. Tonight will be overcast and humid with intermittent rain and drizzle developing later on with a low of 61. Tomorrow will be less humid as clouds gradually clear to reveal the sun reaching a high of 74. As for Saturday, anticipate partly sunny skies and pleasant conditions with a high of 76. For weather anytime, download the AccuWeather app. For Metro News, I'm meteorologist Joe Lundberg.
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0: Elkin's greatest hits, the Pointer Sisters, and Slow Hand. Johnny back in with you as we roll towards the top of the 8 o'clock hour on a Thursday morning. It is the Bert's House of Donuts morning show, and the gals are going to be out. I've got an incredible crew, I'm telling you. Miss Mel and Melissa and Megan. Yes, all of them M's. They're going to be headed north Saturday to be a part of something incredible. Now, we've already had one of the great gas and grocery giveaways with our friends at Nailers Ace Hardware. It was off the chart. We had folks waiting on us, and everybody's a winner. So make sure you check it out. Take your turn in the wind tunnel. We're going to be set up Saturday with our friends at Angel's Arsenal in Philippi, West Virginia. Between 11 and 1, you could win $100 in gas. You could win a $100 grocery card, a Treasure on the Mountain ticket, Bates Bucks, T-shirts, gift cards, maybe even a hat or two in the mix. And that's all happening Saturday with our friends at Angel's Arsenal for the great gas and grocery giveaway. And once again, got an incredible crew here at the Elkins Cluster, and I'm beyond blessed to work with so many talented people, including Joe Danger. Anyway, he's got three people that I got to keep up with, and you never know who's going to show up. It might be Cletus, it might be Buford, it might be Joe, it may be a blend of all of them, but you'll get your money's worth every time, that's for sure. And yeah, it's just a blessing to work with so many incredible people. And I haven't even talked about the folks behind the scene on our board operators and producers and, you know, all that good stuff, Alan, and it's just a great company to be a part of. So thank you for allowing us to operate in your life on such an intimate level. We know so many of you by first name, and if we don't, we want to. So make sure you get out and take in some of these events this weekend. I'm going to be at the West Virginia Celtic Festival and Highland Games Saturday at Camp Pioneer. Joe's on the Beverly Five Lane for the Randolph County Solid Waste Authority recycling event. He's going to be there from 10 until noon. The event, I think, is from 8 till 3 and 10 tires per car. And the girls are at Angel's Arsenal for the great gas and grocery giveaway. Tell me that's not a great crew. And, yeah, I'm back in moments with more of your favorites here. Music and memories, music that makes you smile on the Bird's House of Donuts morning show. It's 94.7 FM WELK.
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1: West Virginia Metro News. I'm Chris Lawrence, a North Carolina man in custody tied to a Kanawha County murder case.
2: Kanawha County Sheriff's Department Chief Deputy Sean Snuffer says 27-year-old Harold Patterson is being held in a North Carolina jail. Patterson is charged with first-degree murder in the death of a man in the Cabin Creek area of Kanawha County. A body was found near a burning vehicle in the 300 block of Cabin Creek Road Sunday morning. The death was ruled a homicide after the remains were examined in an autopsy Monday. Snuffer says the remains have not yet been positively identified, but authorities believe Patterson knew the victim.
3: They are known to each other, and we'll just leave it at that.
2: Patterson was apprehended in Laurinburg, North Carolina, Tuesday after an investigation in Kanawha County, North Carolina, and even Putnam County. I'm Jack Carlson, WVMetroNews.com.
1: Harmon Education Association has a long list of items they need to work on and a short time to do it. The community in Randolph County will try to reopen the old Harmon School this September for students interested in staying there for school. The county school board closed the facility in May, but they voted to give it to the community, but that hasn't officially happened yet. Dan Bucher is president of the association.
4: And as you can imagine, it's an enormous task to try to get a school up and running in 2 months. That's almost humanly impossible.
1: And he says they are working with the idea that they will have roughly 40 to 50 students. You're listening to Metro News, the voice of West Virginia.
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6: The National Weather Service in Charleston, West Virginia has issued a severe thunderstorm warning for Central Buchanan County in southwestern Virginia, McDowell County in southern West Virginia, Mingo County in southern West Virginia, South Central Kanawha County in central West Virginia, Raleigh County in southeastern West Virginia, Wyoming County in southern West Virginia, Logan County in southern West Virginia, Southern Fayette County in southeastern West Virginia, Boone County in central West Virginia, until 8:30 a.m. Eastern Daylight Time. At 7:54 a.m. Eastern Daylight Time, severe thunderstorms were located along a line extending from Chapmanville to near Chatterley to Gypsy, moving east at 65 miles per hour. Hazard, 60 miles per hour wind gusts. Source, radar indicated. Impact, expect damage to roofs, siding, and trees. Locations impacted include Beckley, Williamson, Welch, Logan, Grundy, Pineville, Oak Hill, Mullins, Mount Hope, Mabscott, Oceana, Sophia, Gary, War, Mann, Del Barton, North Fork, Van, Gilbert Creek, and Mount Gay Shamrock. This includes the following highways: West.
7: Stay comfortable no matter the forecast with David Davis Heating, Air Conditioning, and Electric, serving Elkins and Buchanan.
8: Here's the Metro News AccuWeather forecast. Today, expect variable clouds with a few showers and a heavy thunderstorm, making it quite humid. These storms could lead to flash flooding and damaging winds. The high will reach 77. Tonight will be overcast and humid with intermittent rain and drizzle developing later on with a low of 61. Tomorrow will be less humid as clouds gradually clear to reveal the sun, reaching a high of 74. As for Saturday, anticipate partly sunny skies and pleasant conditions with a high of 76. For weather anytime, download the AccuWeather app. For Metro News, I'm meteorologist Joe Lundberg.
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Elkins' greatest hits, 94.7 FM. It is Richard Marks as we step you off into the 8 o'clock hour. It is the Bird's House of Donuts morning show. I got Sheryl Crow and All I Want to Do.

0: Elkin's greatest hits. It's Rod Stewart on this June. What is it? June 18th morning. Wow. Summer coming up. The first day of summer officially begins on Sunday morning, bright and early, June 21st at 4:24 a.m. Eastern Daylight Time. Summer will begin. That'll be the longest day of the year, somewhere around 8:50. The sun will set and we'll level out for a couple of days, and then we'll start down the other side. So there you go. Now you know, as Melissa says. And yes, a great early morning it is. Got a little bit of rain out there. Looks like it's going to be up around mid-70 mark today. So you might want to take your umbrella, light showers off and on. And, you know, the way this weather works, it seems to have a personality. You know, it might be sunshining and raining. So you never know. But we're going to be out this weekend, rain or shine, the West Virginia Celtic Festival happening at Camp Pioneer Friday and Saturday. We'll be talking to Tim Ferguson Friday morning here on the Bird's House of Donuts morning show about some of the events that will be happening. And, man, I've got a flyer here that we're going to be talking about while we're on site. That's incredible. And you know, it starts Friday, and I'll bet there's a get-together Friday night like none other. I know we got some music starting off and all that good stuff, and we've got music and food. And if you've never seen this way of life and this culture, you've got to expose yourself and be a part of it and come out and see what it's all about. There's clans, and you might find out that your family was a part of some of this. And it's pretty cool. So anyway, check it out. The 4th Annual West Virginia Celtic Festival and Highland Games happening this weekend, Friday and Saturday at Camp Pioneer. I'm there Saturday from 10 until 1 with WVRC Media. I'll tell you what the gals will into here in just a moment. Yes, Megan and Mel and Miss Melissa are all headed to Angel's Arsenal for the great gas and grocery giveaway. And I'll tell you more about that next here on 94.7 FM. Good morning, good morning.
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0: Elgin's greatest hits. Mr. George Benson. We're going to wade through the 8 o'clock air. Coming up at 9, we got Nina Blackwood checking in with that Absolutely 80s Spotlight. And coming up this weekend, man, I love working in live and local radio. Thank you guys for your tremendous support of what we do. Thank you for the cards. Thank you for the letters. And, man, it's just so great to work in your lives on such an intimate level. Now, Friday and Saturday, we've got the West Virginia Celtic Festival in Highland Games, the fourth annual, by the way. And we're going to be talking to Tim Ferguson bright and early tomorrow morning about some of the stuff that you can be involved with. And I'll bet you it's a get-together like none other Friday night. And then Saturday, the big day. I'm going to be there from 10 until 1. You know, when all the bands get on the big field there at noon and they play, and you can walk around and visit with the different clans and see. And maybe your family's a part of some of this stuff. So don't miss out on this web life and culture. Expand your mind, expand your horizons per se, and check it out. I mean, some of these grain-fed boys and gals, man, it's unbelievable what they can do. The strength that they possess is amazing. So you got to check it out. It's all happening Friday and Saturday. Camp Pioneer. It's the West Virginia Celtic Festival in Highland Games, and we'll see you there with WVRC Media.
1: With the Metro News Minute, I'm Chris Lawrence. A North Carolina man in custody connected to a Kanawha County murder case.
2: Kanawha County Sheriff's Department Chief Deputy Sean Snuffer says 27-year-old Harold Patterson is being held in a North Carolina jail. Patterson is charged with first-degree murder in the death of a man in the Cabin Creek area of Kanawha County. A body was found near a burning vehicle in the 300 block of Cabin Creek Road Sunday morning. The death was ruled a homicide after the remains were examined in an autopsy Monday. Snuffer says the remains have not yet been positively identified, but authorities believe Patterson knew the victim.
3: They are known to each other, and we'll just leave it at that.
2: Patterson was apprehended in Laurinburg, North Carolina, Tuesday after an investigation in Kanawha County, North Carolina, and even Putnam County.
1: That's Jack Carlson. And the National Weather Service has issued severe weather storm warnings throughout the day today across much of West Virginia. With the Metro News Minute, I'm Chris Lawrence.
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6: Here's the Metro News AccuWeather forecast. Today, expect variable clouds with a few showers and a heavy thunderstorm, making it quite humid. These storms could lead to flash flooding and damaging winds. The high will reach 77. Tonight will be overcast and humid with intermittent rain and drizzle developing later on with a low of 61. Tomorrow will be less humid as clouds gradually clear to reveal the sun reaching a high of 74. As for Saturday, anticipate partly sunny skies and pleasant conditions with a high of 76. For weather anytime, download the AccuWeather app. For Metro News, I'm meteorologist Joe Lundberg.
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0: It's Dix and it's Babe. 94.7 FM. Coming up on top of the air, we've got Nina Blackwood checking in with that Absolutely 80 Spotlight. We do that Monday through Friday, right around the top of the air, getting ready for the weekend on Sunday when she takes off with Absolutely 80s. Yes, Nina Blackwood here on 94.7 FM. And we got the gals going north on Saturday, Miss Mel, Miss Melissa, and Miss Megan. They're all headed to Angel's Arsenal. And with all of our friends in Philippi, man, make sure you stop by, take your turn in the wind tunnel. You could win big. I'm talking, you could win a Treasure on the Mountain ticket. I've seen folks win vehicles and side-by-sides and firearms, cash. It's unbelievable. And you get two pulls on that ticket when that event happens, by the way. Bates Bucks, t-shirts, gift cards. Got a couple of hats left, and those are good. These go quick. So anyway, check it out. It's going to happen from 11 to 1 with our friends at Angel's Arsenal. It's round number 2 of the Great Gas and Grocery Giveaway, and it'll be coming to a location near you soon next. So, man, what an amazing team we have, and we're not done. Joe Danger's out. I'll tell you all about that next here on the Bird's House of Donuts Morning Show.
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That's Whitney Houston, Man Rester Soul, what a beautiful tune. Saving All My Love for You. Another song singing about the incredible gift of love. We do hope and pray that you have somebody to share that incredible gift with. And right now, you know what I love about this next tune? It's singing about somebody that doesn't actually know how beautiful they are. You know, that makes somebody even more attractive in my book when, you know, they just don't realize it. And they're absolutely beaming. It's James Blunt singing about just that here on 94.7 FM, lyrical poetry mixed with some rhythm and rhyme.

0: about us. Elgin's Greatest Hits. We're going to wait through the 9 o'clock hour on a wet and rainy Thursday. But you never know. The weather has a unique personality here in the Valley. So we'll see what the day holds. And so glad to have you along with us. Hey, Joe Danger out this weekend. He's going to be with the Randolph County Solid Waste Authority as we have our tire recycling event. Now, it's going to be from like 8 to 3. Joe's going to be on site. And he's going to be there from like 10 until noon. So make sure you bring your tires. Let's get ready for summer. That officially starts Sunday morning and about 4:24 a.m. And you can make a difference, man, if everybody around, if everybody within the sound of my voice was to gather up 10 tires and bring it in, what a difference it would make in our beautiful area. So anyway, that's what we're doing, and we hope to see you out and about. I'll tell you about the other stuff that's happening. We've got a couple more breaks before we wrap it up. Talk lines at 10:06. I'm back at noon with the lunch hour, and we've got the whole crew out this weekend, and I'll tell you more about that next here on the Bird's House of Donuts morning show.
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There you go, a classic rock and roll band called the Eagles, and we're taking it to the limit. One more time, Johnny back in with you one more time here on the Bird's House of Donuts morning show. Getting things underway, letting you know what's happening, man. We are out and about in full strength. I told you about Joe Danger there a minute ago, being on the five lane. It's tire recycling time with our friends at the Randolph County Solid Waste Authority. The event's from 8 to 3 Saturday. Joe's going to be on site from like 10 until noon. And bring them by, no more than 10, but man, what a difference you can make as we begin summer. So I'm going to be at the West Virginia Celtic Festival in Highland Games.

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3: Here's the Metro News AccuWeather forecast. Today, expect variable clouds with a few showers and a heavy thunderstorm, making it quite humid. These storms could lead to flash flooding and damaging winds. The high will reach 77. Tonight will be overcast and humid with intermittent rain and drizzle developing later on with a low of 61. Tomorrow will be less humid as clouds gradually clear to reveal the sun reaching a high of 74. As for Saturday, anticipate partly sunny skies and pleasant conditions with a high of 76. For weather anytime, download the AccuWeather app. For Metro News, I'm meteorologist Joe Lundberg.
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Daryl Hall and John Oates wrapping it up on a classic Yacht Rock Thursday morning. 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The West Virginia Celtic Festival and Highland Games happening Friday and Saturday at

0: Pioneer. We'll check in with Tim Ferguson tomorrow morning, and I'll be on site Saturday from 10 until 1. Going to be an incredible event, and you're invited to come out and check it out. It's the fourth annual, by the way, and it's a culture and way of life like none other. So, yeah, clans and strength and what these men and women can do is short of amazing and mind-blowing. So make sure you check it out. Joe Danger is going to be on the 5-lane with the Randolph County Solid Waste Authority. It's a tire recycling event. You can bring 10 tires, no more. And as we start summer, you can really make a difference. So, man, if everybody within the sound of my voice would do that, what a difference we could make. So it's going to be from 8 to 3. Joe's going to be on site from like 10 until noon. So be sure and check it out. It's going to be on the Beverly 5-lane. And Miss Mel, Miss Megan, and Miss Melissa all headed to Philippi to be with our friends at Angels Arsenal for round number 2 of the Great Gas and Grocery Giveaway. We're going to make winner after winner. Everybody's a winner, but you could win 100 in gas, 100 in groceries, a Treasure on the Mountain ticket, Bates Bucks, t-shirts, hats, all that good stuff's happening Saturday with our friends at Angels Arsenal. So we hope to see you at one of the 3 events, if not all 3 of them. So, all right, guys, have a super fantastic Thursday. Whatever you do, stay happy, and yeah, love somebody. We'll talk to you soon on 94.7 FM WELK.
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1: West Virginia Metro News, I'm Jeff Jenkins. The southern coalfields of West Virginia and parts of Randolph and Barber counties hit today with tornado warnings. Much of the state also under severe thunderstorm watches and warnings. Metro News meteorologist Brian Hughes says this storm system has some dangerous characteristics.
2: That's why that thunderstorm warning that was Clarksburg all the way back down to, back into Ripley that was issued a while ago, that's why that was so expansive, because that wall of wind is significant.
1: Brian says another round of severe weather could hit the state this evening. State lawmakers getting an update this week on labor and delivery challenges in West Virginia.
3: Staffing issues have led to the closure of labor and delivery services at the Stonewall Jackson Memorial Hospital and the Greenbrier Valley Medical Center. Dr. Dara Aliff believes state lawmakers can fix the problem with cash from the Rural Health Transformation Program.
4: We can lead and create a new replicable model that other states can follow, and people can say, well, look what they did in West Virginia, instead of look what West Virginia did wrong.
3: The program will deliver $17 million to the state over the next 10 years. I'm Mike Nolting for WVMetroNews.com.
1: Two workers at a Grafton daycare allegedly lost track of a pair of toddlers recently during playtime at Little Feet Daycare. The two-year-old boys were found down the street uninjured. The daycare workers are charged with child neglect as an investigation continues. 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
1: Authorities in Taylor County say the former treasurer of the Grafton High School Athletic Boosters has been charged with embezzlement. State police allege Allison Musgrave stole about $8,000, allegedly writing checks to herself and making personal purchases on the organization's debit card. We expect more information today from Charleston police about a crash on the city's west side Wednesday evening that claimed a life. One of the vehicles involved was a Charleston Fire Department passenger vehicle. The person in the other vehicle died in the wreck. From the Metro News Anchor Desk, I'm Jeff Jenkins.
8: Metro News Sports. Good morning. I'm Daniel Woods. The West Virginia baseball team's run in Omaha is over, eliminated from the College World Series at a 12-7 loss against North Carolina. Despite the defeat, head coach Steve Saban says this team accomplished things no West Virginia baseball team ever has before.
9: What they were able to do and what they were able to accomplish is nothing short of miraculous. So thankful for these players, thankful for the seniors. We have kids in this group that have been part of the best season in program history twice. This is the best season in Mountaineer baseball history. They've been playing baseball for 135 years.
8: Gavin Kelly hit his 19th home run of the season for West Virginia in the loss. That ties the single season program record. The North-South All-Star Football Classic is coming up on Saturday. Preparations continuing at West Virginia State University. The North head coach is Philip Barber head coach Nick Mayle, who says it's been exciting to find ways to play to his players' strengths.
10: We have four different head coaches on here, and I brought my offensive coordinator, Toby Poling. So he's working with Coach Donnie Evans out of Hampshire on the offensive side. So we're mostly like a power run team, and Coach Evans is their spread team, and we've kind of meshed things together and found a terminology that works for the kids and made it work. So, you know, we try to play to like kids' strengths, and then they learn new things along the way.
8: The North-South All-Star Football Classic kicks off Saturday at noon. 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
8: 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Petersburg third baseman Miley Tingler captains the first team. The junior helped lead the Vikings to a state championship earlier this year. The second team captain is Logan senior catcher Ashlyn Brumfield. 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

0: 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It is a severe weather day across West Virginia. We get the latest Metro News talk line starts right now.
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0: 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Welcome to Talkline on the Metro News Radio Network. TJ Meadows flying solo today. Dave Wilson away for a few days on a well-deserved vacation. Nothing changes. 800-765-8255 is the telephone number. Text 304 Talk 304. Ethan Collins at the controls in Morgantown. 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We're everywhere. Whatever channel and medium works for you. Pretty good show coming up today. It is a severe weather day throughout the state of West Virginia. Metro News meteorologist Brian Hughes joins us with the latest update. What has happened? What can we expect? Coming up at 10:33. 11:33 today, Mike McKenna, our good friend of the Washington Times, is going to weigh in on the deal with Iran, the 14-point MOU. Is it good? Is it bad? Is it somewhere in between? What happens as we move forward in this 60-day period? We'll talk with Mike about that. The dean of West Virginia Broadcasting, Hoppy Kercheval, joins the show at 11:06. Hoppy's got a commentary out today on the WVU baseball team. We'll talk about that commentary. We'll also talk about the program's historic ride this season, talk about the future of Mountaineer baseball, and get into a few things from his continuing series on State of Minds that has to do with the data center debate. I think Hoppy's three parts in now, has been talking to a variety of stakeholders throughout West Virginia, so we'll get his take. 10:45, if you're like me, meaning that you've got youngsters in the household, they are probably excited about this little movie called Toy Story 5. So we'll talk to Kristen Burt from Los Angeles, find out about the movie opening today, looking to set big-time records, by the way. So learn a little bit about that. Hopefully it's like the other Toy Stories, and it's something you can actually go watch with your kids. It still has a little bit of a plot for the adults in the room. Natural gas needs electric transmission. Why? Well, Rebecca McPhail, president of Go West Virginia, joins us at 10:33, has an op-ed out, came out last week, I believe. We'll talk about that need in the industry and the industry itself and trying to merge this into the overall debate that we've been having, not only on transmission, not only on data centers, but the fact that West Virginia is an energy state, and try to understand what the need is specifically to the natural gas folks and how it could affect them as to how the transmission system in West Virginia further develops. We begin with Metro News statewide correspondent Brad McElhaney. He joins us on Metro News Talkline. Brad, let me be the first to wish you, in case we don't get to talk tomorrow, a happy upcoming Father's Day, sir.
5: Oh, thank you, and happy Father's Day to you.
0: Do you have any big plans yet? Kids doing anything special?
5: We are having various fathers in the family over to eat meat that will be, cooked on fire, as men should do.
0: In fact,
5: it will be best if we would have it on sticks.
0: I love it. Well, don't invite Dave Allen. You won't have any left. You know how he feels about meat and cheese. I want to start with this. We are watching the Supreme Court. Becky Pepper Jackson versus the state of West Virginia. This is the athlete at Bridgeport High, transgender female, who has been competing in girls' sports. It has caused quite, let's say, the uproar in West Virginia, I think is a fair way to describe it. We're watching the Supreme Court because there is a chance this case could come to the opinion stage today. Has anything happened yet? Where are we?
5: Yeah, so if you were watching me live on video, if there were Brad cam, you would see me refreshing about three things over and over. It is possible that the Supreme Court will release this BPJ decision that is West Virginia focused regarding the ability of transgender athletes to participate in youth sports. It is possible the Supreme Court will release that decision here in the 10 o'clock hour. They're releasing decisions one by one by one. Heard the oral arguments on the case in January. The reporters who cover the Supreme Court on a regular basis say that there are about 20 rulings to be handed out before the end of the month, before the Supreme Court goes on hiatus. And it's essentially going to be every Thursday the next few. Reporters on site at the Supreme Court, you know, it's funny. I'm hitting refresh. I am not on site. But those who are, the pattern is for Supreme Court employees to come in with boxes. And veteran reporters know how many boxes constitute how many decisions, because there are printouts, and they pull them out one at a time and distribute them through the room. So what we're talking about today, based on box estimate, is 3 to 5 decisions. We've got one out already that has to do with Second Amendment rights, but not yet the BPJ decision. So it could either be a very newsy, urgent morning, or you know, it could all fall by the wayside and we wait till next week.
0: Couple of things. Talk to us about the history here in this, because typically the court will release opinions on all pending cases from the October term. So if history holds, they've got until what, end of June, 1st of July to get something out. Now, that doesn't hold all the time, but that kind of sets the expectation, correct?
5: Yeah, I think everyone's expecting that that this will be among a bunch of significant decisions, a lot at once, really, over the next few weeks. And the main thing that people are looking at, this is off topic for us this morning, but it's the birthright citizenship decision. Uh-huh. But this BPJ decision, which affects Becky Pepper Jackson, the young transgender athlete in West Virginia who recently won the shot put in the state track meet. It affects her case specifically, but certainly would, you know, send a message regarding transgender athlete participation in West Virginia and elsewhere.
0: I took a look at the docket or the case filings. I'm not sure how they would refer to it officially at that level, but I did take note that the state of West Virginia, through the Attorney General's office, did issue an updated filing, I guess you would say, noting those results from the state track meet to make sure the court is aware, so they should be aware of those findings. My understanding is it centers around Title IX and equal protections is specifically. Oh, did we get something there? I heard a little update.
5: Oh, no, that is merely my outlook. I believe I've gotten an email.
0: No worries. But I've got that right. It's equal protection and it's Title IX, right?
5: That's right. And so Becky Pepper Jackson and her mother are represented by Lambda Legal and ACLU. Contending that the West Virginia's ban against transgender athletes participating in youth sports with the gender that they identify with discriminates against Becky Pepper Jackson, particularly based on her gender identity. They say that's protected under Title IX and the Constitution's Equal Protection Clause. The state argument represented by the Attorney General's office is that West Virginia has appropriately had sex separated teams, which are necessary to provide equal athletic opportunities for biological females and to maintain competitive fairness. There were some questions just a few weeks ago during the state track meet about, you know, why did the FSAC let her compete? Why didn't people step in? And it was because that the entire case had been on hold. There was an injunction while this went through the court system. And so, you know, you made reference to the Attorney General's office offering a practical message to the Supreme Court about what has happened in West Virginia which is that Becky Pepper Jackson did win that shot put, but she, you know, had to compete. She had to be allowed to compete because there was an injunction while this was under consideration.
0: Brad McElhenney, Metro News statewide correspondent, joins us. I want to transition back here to the great state because we have a few matters pending before our own Supreme Court. You write about those at the website, WVMetroNews.com. The headline, West Virginia Supreme Court agrees to hear oral arguments about authority over education policies. We've had some changes in the court with the most recent election. What should we expect moving forward?
5: Well, there are several significant cases moving toward the West Virginia Supreme Court this fall. They're not in session for the summer. And, you know, we just had an election. And so Bill Flanagan and Justice Kirkpatrick will now be taking the seats formerly occupied by Justices Ewing and Titus. You know, philosophically, I'm not sure what that means yet. I think we got to sort of run the water through the system. But the newly formed court in West Virginia will be making decisions about who has the final say-so on education regulations. That's a little in the weeds, but it's important. And you, the citizens, just voted on that on a constitutional amendment a couple of years ago. Citizens voted to keep the status quo, that the Department of Education has the final say-so over those education regulations. This was legislation in the meantime that attempts to make a change to that. The vaccine case that's been in the news for going on a couple of years now is going to be before this newly formed West Virginia Supreme Court. That's going to be heading toward some sort of decision this fall. And then finally, the case regarding whether the establishment of charter schools should go to a vote of the citizens in the areas that the charter schools are established. That's another one that will be coming up this fall. So, you know, if you were among the 20% who participated in the primary election, well, that was your final vote on two Supreme Court seats, and two of the five justices will now play an important role in some significant issues coming before West Virginia.
0: Talk about maybe specifically in terms of the education policy issue. Much of what was talked about in interims had to do with education. Of course, a lot of that's a funding problem. But talk about the effect of this ruling on the next legislative session. I would imagine has the opportunity, will be pretty profound, right?
5: Mm-hmm. Well, yeah, sorry, I'm slightly distracted because I keep looking at SCOTUS box. the way West Virginia law has traditionally worked on education policy is the legislature does get to pass laws regarding West Virginia school systems and the education system. But the laws are fairly broad, and it's been the Department of Education that promulgates the rules to fill out those laws. And they are more detailed. And essentially, you know, we have a divided government, and the education department is kind of under the executive branch. They have some independence, but kind of under the executive branch. So they have formulated their own rules and essentially have been the final say-so on those rules. The legislature in this sort of tug of war, this kind of low-level power struggle, they want the final say-so on the rules. And yeah, that could affect things like how the school funding formula is interpreted, that kind of thing.
0: So Brad, my little birdie on this one, the person I know closest to this issue in Washington with the Supreme Court, they say not today. So take that for what it is. Add it to your watching the SCOTUS blog. But they say not today.
5: I am. That means I'm going to be on edge again next week and maybe the week after.
0: There you go. Hey, how do you like your steak before we let you go? If you're going to have steak this weekend for Father's Day, how do you like your steak?
5: Oh, I'm a medium well guy, slightly pink, yeah. But not, you know, questionable in terms of whether it's done or not done.
0: Gotcha. Well, I hope you enjoy it. I'm right there with you. I don't do the medium rare. I'll do medium or medium well, and really it depends on the cut and how I'm doing it. right? Am I grilling it? Am I smoking it? I'm at the stage in life, I prefer to do it myself. I think I have trust issues. And so I prefer to put it on my own grill or put it on my own smoker and let it go. But no, I'm a medium to medium well kind of guy, especially if it's good cut of meat. So, well, listen, happy Father's Day. Perhaps we'll talk tomorrow. If we don't, I hope it's a wonderful weekend for you and with the fathers in your life, sir.
5: Oh, you too. Enjoy. And I think the weather should be improving. So after today, we're going to get through this thing.
0: We'll find out. Metro News meteorologist Brian Hughes joins us coming up after the break when TalkLine continues. Thanks, Brad.
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6: WVMetroNews.com. Severe weather moves across West Virginia. Chris Lawrence has been checking with various Office of Emergency Staff directors across the state. What we're hearing is it's mostly damaged trees, power lines, no major flooding, no major home damage or anything of the kind. That's the report thus far, so we're thankful for that. Metro News meteorologist Brian Hughes joins us. Brian, what are we seeing this morning?
7: Well, this storm system, there were two sections, really, that we were watching. One that moved in around Point Pleasant, which that storm was actually tornado warned back in Ohio, across Lawrence County, Ohio, into Gallia County. Then it moved over Gallup Police and the Point Pleasant area, Buffalo, all that region. And then that storm, that section of the storm just marched due east. I mean, you can draw a line from Point Pleasant to Kaiser.
6: Got on its horse and went for a ride.
7: Yeah, it absolutely did. We did have some rotation across parts of Preston County, and we also had some rotation into sections of Randolph, Tucker counties, and tornado warnings were issued for those areas. So from Point Pleasant to Kaiser, there's a line, and on about 25, 30 miles north and south of that line is where we see the storms that did some significant damage. At one point this morning, about 9 o'clock, we had about 30,000 customers without power across the state. The majority of that was in the AEP portion of it. And then, of course, we had First Energy as well. Then you go back at the southern part of the state, and from just about the Logan area, L.A., Logan area. Yeah, you go from the Logan area where we had the tornado warning issued all the way across the Beckley area, just south side of Beckley. And then about Glade Springs is where it started to fall apart. Between Glade Springs and Hinton, started to fall apart. That storm system did, but there's a chunk of damage right down there. So we had those two areas of damage. And then in between that, thankfully, the one police officer who made a fool of himself was in Ohio, in Athens. He drove his car into floodwaters and he was stuck there.
6: Turn around, dude. Take your own advice.
7: I know. So thankfully, it was an Ohio. Listen to this. It was an Ohio driver. So
6: he was probably in the left lane when he went through the water, too.
7: That is correct. Yes, he was.
6: Yeah, no doubt. No doubt. So what's causing all this anyway? What's coming together atmospherically to make this happen?
7: Well, we have what is called an anomalous a storm system, one that's very strong for this time of year. Typically, we should see this strong of a storm system 1st of June, late May, 1st of June. But we've got some cooler air. If you notice some of that cool air we had earlier this week.
6: Very nice in the morning.
7: Oh, it was incredible. We're going to have some of that again going into, you know, Saturday morning. not as cool, but still quite cool. You've got a very potent storm system and incredible, incredible heat and humidity. If you were, not that you should have been, but I was out at 4 o'clock this morning. Not because I was coming in, because I was waking up. And when I took the dog out, I was like, man, it is hot out here for that time of the morning. Mm-hmm. It was incredible, 75, 76 degrees. And when you've got all that moisture, plus a massive storm system, that's why we had the big severe weather outbreak across Illinois and Indiana. Those two clash, bam, things are off to the races.
6: What do we expect moving forward?
7: We've got another round of showers and storms late this afternoon into the evening. Most of that is primarily going to be confined to southern West Virginia and into eastern parts of the state. But we could have another round of some showers late this evening tonight that we have to watch for. But right now, severe threat is going to be confined to this afternoon into the very early evening. And then things start to go downhill or go down, get better than that. And then as we go into tomorrow, awesome weather. Saturday, Sunday, awesome weather. Rain on Monday.
6: So it's a great Father's Day, and then we're back to rain.
7: That is Monday. Correct.
6: All right. Metro News meteorologist Brian Hughes. You can follow for the latest updates at WVMetroNews.com or on the Metro News Facebook page. Thank you very much, sir.
7: You're very welcome.
6: Talk line on Metro News, the voice of West Virginia. News time is approaching 10:30. 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
8: West Virginia Metro News, I'm Jeff Jenkins. The southern coalfields of West Virginia and parts of Randolph and Barber counties hit today with tornado warnings. Much of the state also under severe thunderstorm watches and warnings. Metro News meteorologist Brian Hughes says this storm system has some dangerous characteristics.
7: That's why that thunderstorm warning that was Clarksburg all the way back down to, back into Ripley that was issued a while ago, that's why that was so expansive, because that wall of wind is significant.
8: Brian says another round of severe weather could hit the state this evening. State lawmakers getting an update this week on labor and delivery challenges in West Virginia.
9: Staffing issues have led to the closure of labor and delivery services at the Stonewall Jackson Memorial Hospital and the Greenbrier Valley Medical Center. Dr. Dara Aliff believes state lawmakers can fix the problem with cash from the Rural Health Transformation Program.
10: We can lead and create a new replicable model that other states can follow, and people can say, well, look what they did in West Virginia, instead of look what West Virginia did wrong.
9: The program will deliver $17 million to the state over the next 10 years. I'm Mike Nolting for WVMetroNews.com.
8: Two workers at a Grafton daycare allegedly lost track of a pair of toddlers recently during playtime at Little Feet Daycare. The two-year-old boys were found down the street uninjured. The daycare workers are charged with child neglect as an investigation continues. 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
8: Authorities in Taylor County say the former treasurer of the Grafton High School Athletic Boosters has been charged with embezzlement. State police allege Allison Musgrave stole about $8,000, allegedly writing checks to herself and making personal purchases on the organization's debit card. We expect more information today from Charleston police about a crash on the city's west side Wednesday evening that claimed a life. One of the vehicles involved was a Charleston Fire Department passenger vehicle. The person in the other vehicle died in the wreck. From the Metro News Anchor Desk, I'm Jeff Jenkins.

0: Talk line on Metro News. TJ Meadows flying solo today. Dave Wilson enjoying a couple of days off. Well deserved. I mean, that man does it all. He does talk line. He does baseball, all the sports. I mean, he's always working. So hope he enjoys a few days away from the gig and can relax. 304-TALK-304 is the text line. We'll get to those texts coming up in hour number two. Or here's a thought. If you want to actually talk about issues and debate, you can pick up the phone, 800-765-8255. That way we're not typing back and forth to each other. I love text, but I'm kind of old school too. I like the phones. Rebecca McPhail is the president of Go West Virginia, the Gas and Oil Association of the Great State. She's out with a new op-ed. She joins us on Metro News Talk Line. Rebecca, good morning.
1: Good morning, TJ. How are you this morning?
0: I'm doing just great. How about yourself?
1: I'm well. I'm 2 hours behind you out in California for an industry conference this week. So appreciate the heads up and flexibility and timing for today.
0: That's no problem. Hey, can I be personal and poke for a second? Like, what part? Is it nice where you're at?
1: It was 100 degrees yesterday. I'm out in Colorado, and it was pretty stifling, but lots of good information. I'm here for the Independent Petroleum Association of America and making some good contacts and learning about oil and natural gas issues around the country. It's been really interesting.
0: I would think producers, I mean, this may shock people. Producers understand that once oil gets above a certain point, it's no good for them either. And I'm just curious, how are they reacting to what's happening in the market and the fact that their product may not inflict so much pain? Because there's a sweet spot, and if we get north of it, it's not good for them either.
1: No, that's right. And I think everybody is very cautious in making any predictions about what that's going to look like in the coming weeks. But you're right. I mean, we're really trying to determine, you know, the best path forward, and there is some concern. What did someone say yesterday? It goes up like a rocket and comes down like a balloon. maybe that's a good thing. So we'll see how it pans out.
0: Well, good. First graph in your op-ed. West Virginia is home to world-class natural gas resources that support industries across our region and provide livelihoods for tens of thousands of West Virginians. At the same time, the electric transmission system that delivers power across our state is aging and under increasing strain. How does this affect the natural gas industry?
1: Well, I mean, it's not just an energy sector issue. And you know, looking at this through a lens for broader West Virginia economic advancement, you know, we're looking at trying to attract advanced manufacturing and data centers. You know, my former hat, chemical industry investment, small business growth, and really stabilizing communities and attracting more people to the state, and that requires reliable power and the infrastructure that it takes to deliver it. And it's not just a state issue; it really is a regional issue and concern.
0: So, you know, from following, I think, various projects, and I talk a lot about this, and I will be up front and be the first to say I realize that my view on transmission is not popular in this state, although I would argue it's correct. But with that said, folks are wary of new transmission. They may support it elsewhere. They don't support it in their backyard. But it's critical, to your point, as an export engine for the product, because as much as we would love to use more natural gas here, and we're working on that, I feel like West Virginia's future, it's in natural gas-fired plants to a large degree, and it'll be in exporting those megawatts to other markets.
1: Yeah, I mean, I think that's right. I mean, it more capacity gives us the ability to justify and really advance and attract that new generation, because developers need that confidence that the power can reach the market.

0: are you saying is that if we can export more power out of West Virginia, particularly if it's natural gas fired, that's a cycle that can continue and find more abundance.
1: Yeah, that's right. I was listening to, you know, our friend Tom Huber, who works with the landowners group in West Virginia, on a program last week with Secretary Warner, talking about a situation where someone in the north central part of the state, a landowner that his organization represents, had lost their job in an industry that downsized. And they said specifically, you know, things will be okay so long as, you know, we can bridge the gap because we have royalty payments that come in. So it is life changing, and it is creating generational wealth, and it's being reinvested by those royalty owners into the communities. So it is something that we need to continue to focus on. You know, $1 billion were the reports that we received from some of our members in total for 2025 in royalty payments. That's not exhaustive, so that's a piece of that pie. So, yeah, we absolutely want to use more gas, West Virginia gas, for electric generation and other end use, and we're going to be able to, we have to be able to move that and rely on transmission to get it to market.
0: I feel like missing in this dialogue is the understanding that if we want to be an energy state, and we talk about coal or we talk about gas and we want to export both, missing from that dialogue is this holistic understanding that it does take a lot of infrastructure. There's multiple industries that come together in order to yield that kind of prosperity that you're talking about. And I'm not saying we have to be in on everything, but I feel like there is a misconception about what it takes to actually add value to that raw product that you're bringing out of the ground and getting to market where someone is willing to pay us for it, and those benefits come back to West Virginia. So here's my question. How do we better educate and help people understand that opportunity and how they will benefit? And how do we also balance this sweet spot between our historic landscapes and also getting the transmission that we need to get things to market?
1: Look, I mean, first, and maybe this is where I should have started. I mean, cost allocation, that deserves scrutiny, but opposing infrastructure outright isn't going to be the answer. The answer is fair cost allocation. It's responsible siting, as you've pointed out, and ensuring that there are benefits in West Virginia, and we believe that there are. As far as the education, I mean, that falls back to us in industry. And in the oil and natural gas industry, we are really working hard to reach out to the public to be more engaged and communicative about what we're doing in West Virginia. I'm fairly certain that we sent it your way back in February, but we produce our annual gas facts that really tries to underscore the benefits of the natural gas industry in West Virginia, the 73,000 jobs. And we believe that can be more and should be more and will be more. So I think some of that responsibility falls on us, and we're trying to meet that demand and make sure that West Virginians understand our industry and understand how it plays into the broader economic success of the state.
0: Final question. Dave Wilson, who's on a well-deserved vacation, mentioned either last week or early this week, he and I were talking, and he made the comparison, and I think it's very, very telling. He talked about when fracking first came into our realm, our vocabulary, and what that is, and all of the concerns that went with that, that now I think have in most concerns, not all, but in most concerns, have been mitigated. Is that what we're seeing here? We're seeing this all over again. It's people getting educated, becoming acceptive of the technology, and then we're able to move forward. I mean, do you buy into that comparison?
1: Yeah, I mean, I think that's a fair comparison. I mean, what I've thought about with this issue, we hear a lot about what the impacts will be or could be, and some of that's, you know, questionable to ratepayers if these investments are made in West Virginia, if these transmission projects and other investments are made in West Virginia. What we don't hear a lot about, at least

0: I haven't, is what is the consequence to not not making these investments and not making these upgrades? What is the longer term impact? You know, certainly there could be a cost to consumers, a cost to ratepayers down the road that could be even greater. I mean, the congestion issues aren't going to be diminished. The infrastructure is going to continue to age and not be able to keep pace with demand, and that's a broader PJM issue. But certainly, if West Virginia wants to be an energy state and a leader in energy development, then we have to lead in the ability to move the product to market as well.
1: Rebecca McPhail, president of Go West Virginia. Hey, thanks for taking time out of your schedule. I know it was busy. You're out of town. You're attending meetings, but thankful for your time. We appreciate it.
0: Thank you, TJ.
1: Kristen Burt with the news on Toy Story 5. We'll get that coming up next when Metro News continues.
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1: 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So go ahead, play today. Kristen Burt with the Hollywood Dirt, friend of the program here at Metro News. Kristen, Toy Story 5. We're going to try for a fifth time. Will it work? Is it a good movie? What are you hearing?
2: Yes, it is a good movie. It is going to work. And in fact, they are already targeting that debut here in the North America alone will earn somewhere between $145 to $150 million. They're expecting a weekend global tally of somewhere around $275 million.
1: That's a record for that franchise, right?
2: It would absolutely be a record. It would be a huge number. And you have to remember, too, that the last movie, Toy Story 4, earned over $1 billion at the global box office. I think that this is going to be very easy. It's been 7 years since we've had Toy Story in the movie theaters. This is a very hot summer box office. And I think that this is really a turnaround from what we've seen in these post-pandemic years at the movie theaters.
1: One of the great things about this franchise, I've got a 7, a 9, and 11-year-old. They are fans. One of the great things for the parents or whomever is accompanying these young children is that the plot tends to be applicable to adults as well. There's entertainment across the spectrum of viewer. In terms of what you're hearing about the plot and what you can say, will that hold true in this fifth edition as well?
2: Absolutely. And without giving you guys any spoilers, I will say that the kids are going to enjoy, obviously, the adventure. They're going to be able to relate to the fact that, you know, a lot of kids are tossing aside their traditional toys in favor of touch screens, in favor of their tablets, their iPads. But, of course, there's always a joke or two, like a little zinger in there that Pixar likes to put in. That's for the adults. You know, it goes right over the kids' heads, and we all laugh about it. And I think that's what makes some of these Pixar movies, particularly Toy Story, so intergenerational.
1: So we're seeing displacement, I'm guessing, from what you're saying. The iPad taking over Woody's turf. Does the iPad have a soul? Can you tell us that? Does it interact with the characters?
2: There is, yes. That's kind of like the fun aspect to it all. You know, we have some new characters coming into play, and yes, the tablet is a part of that, and that is Greta Lee who is voicing that role. So I think that this is going to be really interesting, and I think it's going to be very relatable to families, because I think a lot of people are going back to a place of like, let's put down the devices, let's go back to board games, let's go outside and play a game. I think a lot of families are starting to gravitate toward that, and I feel like Toy Story 5 is so timely and it's coming at the right moment.
1: I think with a lot of that, too, it's a return to the theater. Look, I can wait for this thing to come out. It'll probably come out pretty early. But that would be more akin to supporting, I guess, the iPad than supporting the characters. I want to go to the theater with my kids. I want to get a box of popcorn and pour goobers into it and all of those things that go with it. I mean, it seems like people are craving that as well.
2: People are craving community, and I say this as we have the World Cup here in Los Angeles right now. People are even just going out to bars and hanging out together and watching games that even if Team USA isn't playing, and I think that the movie theater also brings that sense of community, of just experiencing something together. There's nothing more magical when everyone's laughing at the same time or crying at the same time or yelling at the screen out of frustration. That really is something communal that I think we all are craving in this moment.
1: Are you into the World Cup?
2: I don't follow soccer generally, but I will tell you that World Cup fever has definitely reached here in Los Angeles. I went to a couple of parties last week, and it has been so much fun just watching the games, cheering people on, rooting for the underdogs. I love it.
1: Yeah, it's just a chance to root for America. And today with politics, I know that's not your thing. We won't go too deep into it, but there's so many divisive issues out there. Everybody can root for Team USA in soccer. I think that's one of the reasons people love it so much.
2: Absolutely. And, you know, sports brings us together. Art brings us together. The movies will bring us together. And I think it's so great anytime we can put aside politics and all of the great divide amongst us. And I think that that is really something that people, I do think people are looking back at this thinking, how can we come together in a way? And it's always arts and sports in my book.
1: Kristen Burt with the Hollywood Dirt. Enjoy the movie and thanks for your time today.
2: Absolutely. Thank you.
1: I'm looking forward to it. I think we're going this weekend, actually. And she talked about the kids laughing. There is nothing I won't give to hear my three kids cackling, laughing, pure joy out of them at the same time. So it's worth it for me alone. And the fact that the plot has a little adult narrative in it is always fun, too. 304-TALK 304 is the text line. We'll take the break. Try to squeeze a few texts after this.
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Talk line on Metro News, 304, talk 304 is the text line. Let's go there. Last case, no Becky Pepper Jackson case today. Yeah, I'm confirming the same here. I've been looking at SCOTUS blog, as has Brad McElhaney. I've been talking to a couple of people with greater access to the Supreme Court than I would have that are in Washington. And next week. That's what they're saying now. I mean, technically, I think the court could even run into early July if they wanted to. I don't think there's anything stopping them from doing that. But if history holds, then they usually get everything from the term.

0: by the end of June. And there's also another case that tracks closely to this. I don't have it in front of me right now. I apologize. I think it also tracks tracks along with equal protection, but I think it may challenge other avenues here. So I would think, being the layperson that I am, an attorney can chime in here and correct me. I would think maybe those get bundled together to some degree, or released at least together, in order to have some kind of comprehensive messaging and ruling back to the states where this was involved, and give people some degree of certainty around it. Texter says, medium well, TJ, you're such a loser. The succulent and tender world of medium rare awaits you. Take the leap. Look, if you think I'm bad, just talk to my mother, who I love and adore. I have to keep her steak on another 20 minutes, turn the temp way up after I get everyone else's. I mean, she eats a hockey puck. Literally eats a hockey puck. Hoppy Kirchhoffel at 11:06. Check out his commentary now, WVMetroNews.com. 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
3: West Virginia Metro News, I'm Chris Lawrence. Although there was significant wind and rain that passed through West Virginia this morning, the outcome resulted in largely just downed trees and power outages. Jeremy Bryant is Emergency Services Director in Mason County.
4: We had a lot of trees down, power lines down, stuff like that, but nothing drastic compared to what it could have been, you know what I'm saying.
3: There were a number of tornado warnings issued throughout the morning, including one in Mingo County. That county's emergency services director, Doug Goolsby, says thankfully it never came to pass.
5: It never materialized. Nobody seen anything, or it's just some high winds.
3: Appalachian Power still has just under 13,500 outages across its West Virginia service territory today. First Energy has just over 10,000 outages that they are working to restore. We are expecting more severe weather headed our way for the evening commute this afternoon. One person is dead, a second injured after a collision on the streets of Charleston that involved a city fire department vehicle. That incident occurred on Charleston's west side around 6:20 Wednesday evening. The driver of the civilian vehicle was killed. A Charleston paramedic was the victim in the other vehicle, who was hurt. Investigation continues. A Princeton woman was sentenced in October after pleading guilty to stealing government money. U.S. attorneys say 47-year-old Karen Radford entered that guilty plea Wednesday to stealing over $175,000 from Veterans Affairs health care benefits. 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
3: The West Virginia DMV reports they sold about 1,500 of the state's limited edition commemorative America 250 license plates. DMV and Tourism unveiled those in May. There were 5,000 available, celebrating the nation's 250th anniversary of independence. Elite men and women cyclists will take to the streets of downtown Charleston this evening, part of the USA Cycling Pro Road National Championships Criterium Race. The crit races got underway last night with junior and under 23 cyclists. From the Metro News Anchor Desk, I'm Chris Lawrence.
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7: 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Also, check us out on Facebook, YouTube. We're everywhere, anywhere and everywhere that you would want to be this morning. 800-765-8255 is the phone number. 304-TALK-304. Have some time put aside this hour for texts. It is amazing to me how many people want to be critical of my steak choice, but hey, to each your own. We'll talk about it. Plus, Mike McKenna at 11:33 of the Washington Times. Going to get into the Iran deal. Break it down, talk about the 14 points in this MOU, understand them, get an insider's perspective on what this means for the country, also politically on both sides of the aisle. Hoppy Kercheval, former host of this show, writes at WVMetroNews.com that all country roads led to Omaha. He joins us this morning. Hoppy, how are you, sir?
8: I'm well. Thank you, TJ. Good morning.
7: Good morning. Hey, I have to ask you quickly. It's becoming a debate. How do you like your steak? How do you like it cooked?
8: I go medium.
7: Okay.
8: Medium. You know, it's pretty boring, but medium.
7: I'm there. Medium well.
8: Yeah. Some red in the middle. Red to pink in the middle.
7: Yeah. The rare folks say I'm really missing life and I hate life because I do it the other way.
8: I know, but I don't want it rare. I don't want it well done. Just medium is good.
7: Yeah, exactly. Let's get into your commentary here. You start by saying West Virginia University fans were big winners in Omaha. Elaborate, sir.
8: Well, first of all, they showed up, like Tony Caridi always says, and some had a very difficult time getting there because of travel challenges, the weather, airport issues, et cetera. Some just said the heck with it and gathered up people in the airport and said, let's rent a van and drive out there. West Virginia fans showed up. I don't know how many exactly were there, 3,000, 4,000, 5,000. And while there, they made a difference. If you watched or listened to the broadcast, you heard them. Even when West Virginia was down 11-1 or 12-1 in the game yesterday, you could hear the Let's Go Mountaineer chant. They dominated parts of downtown Omaha. They were there. They showed up. They made

0: a difference, and it was a very special moment for Mountaineer Nation, whether those fans who were there or just those watching and listening. It was a very, very special time.
1: How much of a chance was this for we as Mountaineer fans, we as West Virginians, to show the rest of the country who we are?
0: A huge chance, and we did show, because media outlets noticed it from the very beginning. And I noticed this, noted this in the commentary. West Virginia, the fan support for the baseball team got a feature in the New York Times. Mm. You know, the Athletic is the sports section of the New York Times. They did a piece. ESPN Online did a piece. ESPN Television just covered it endlessly with a lot of cutaway shots of Mountaineer fans. Local TV in Omaha covered it. And so it wasn't just something that was, it was organically created by Mountaineer fans, and the rest of the country saw what we already know, and that is the tremendous passion that WVU fans have for the Mountaineers.
1: You talk about the hats, and you talk about what makes us uniquely West Virginians in the piece, and you talk about that. Look, some fans across the country may not like us, but I think you've hit on something there. And sometimes, not all, but sometimes, some of us, I think, are a little hesitant to embrace that and maybe not pretend, but maybe not be fully forthcoming about who we are. Own it. Because I think a lot of people really like it. Yeah, maybe a turnoff, but I think a lot of people like who we are and they like our story.
0: Yeah, I would agree, TJ. And look, the cutaway shots, they're looking for images that are interesting. And so you get a lot of the coonskin caps. You get a guy with a coonskin cap drinking a beer. And some may look at that in other parts of the country and go, oh, look at those guys. Look at those hillbillies. And to me, it's, wait a minute. This is who we are. This is our identity. There's nothing wrong with that. We are, as I said in the commentary, we are the folk who live on the country roads. So embrace it. And don't be ashamed of it. Don't apologize for it. Don't try to change it. This is our identity. There's a lot of positives about it. And embrace it and enjoy it. And look, capping it all off, all those images of Mountaineer fans joining in with the team and the coaches and staff of singing Country Roads, that became a national story. It's who we are. Own it, embrace it, and there's nothing wrong with it.
1: You've been around the program, the larger program, WVU Athletics, for many years. You've seen the good. You've seen the bad. Our friend Dan Lohman, who was with you in Omaha, he wrote on X this morning. I thought he really nailed it. He was talking about the fact that in the postgame, Gavin Kelly stopped to thank the room, thank the behind-the-scenes yeah. staff, the players, etc. And this was a quote that he said, "Defeat confirms character, elite culture." I think he knocked it out of the park there. Talk about that culture that you've seen, having been in Omaha. Compare it to other cultures that we've had in Mountaineer athletics and what it means moving forward.
0: I mean, if you're talking about this team, Coach Steve Sabins and his staff have done a remarkable job in creating a culture that is positive for this team having success and reflective of how we see ourselves as Mountaineers. He says openly, look, we're going to be outside practicing in January. We're going to shovel snow off the field. We're going to be, whenever we're behind or facing a challenge, it's advantage West Virginia. Don't come here if you don't want to be challenged. And so he attracts athletes. And a lot of these guys that had great success are D2 athletes who wanted to be at the next level. And Coach Saban says specifically, if you feel entitled, we don't want you. We want people who are hungry, who are willing to grind and work hard. And that's what he's done. And he's created this tremendous cohesion among these players, a tremendous bond among these players. And West Virginia fans can identify with that, right? I mean, that's how we see ourselves, isn't it?
1: It is.
0: Those who face adversity on a fairly consistent level. Look at today, storms all across West Virginia, neighbors helping neighbors. That is, he has imbibed that culture into the team, and it is reflective of how we see ourselves.
1: Do you think that's a roadmap for other sports in the program? If you're Ren Baker, are you trying to bottle that up, what they have on the baseball team, and spread it to the basketball team, the football team? Maybe it's already there, but it just seems like such a roadmap for success relative of the challenges that we have in this state, relative of what's happening in college athletics these days. It would seem like it would play well.
0: Yeah, I think it does, and I think we've kind of always seen ourselves that way. But the demonstration of that was then displayed on a national stage by the WVU baseball team getting to Omaha, getting to the World Series, and getting to the Final Four. So I think it's always been there too with these other sports, but now it's just on a larger stage. You know, think about this for the WVU baseball team. There are 300, maybe 304 Division I college baseball teams. West Virginia ended up in the final 1% of those teams. The final 1% by getting to, in essence, the semifinals of the World Series. That's remarkable. Something like 9,000 games were played among Division I college baseball teams, and West Virginia ended up playing in the final 5 or 6.
1: No, it's a wonderful accomplishment.
0: It's remarkable. Remarkable.
1: Yeah, it is remarkable.
0: And frankly, it puts pressure on other sports. I mean, if you're a football fan, you go, okay, Steve Saban did it. The guys he got from D2 and not a lot of revenue sharing money. Okay, Rich, what are you going to do? So it puts pressure on them.
1: And to your point, with not nearly the resources, not picking on Rich, but not nearly the resources that the football team has, your point, they figured out a way to make it happen. Does Carolina go all the way? What do you think?
0: I don't know. I mean, Carolina's awfully good. I will say this, that it's better for West Virginia if Carolina does, right?
1: Oh, absolutely.
0: Because then you have lost to the team that wins it all, and I think that would help West Virginia in the final rankings. You're going to be somewhere in the 3-6 range anyway, but if Carolina would beat Oklahoma, and Oklahoma's a great story too. I mean, they were not a highly regarded team going into the SEC tournament. So if North Carolina can beat Oklahoma 2 out of 3, then that bodes well for West Virginia, and it probably moves you up a click or two in the final national rankings.
1: Host emeritus of Talkline, Hoppy Kirchival, joins us. You can read his commentary online now at WVMetroNews.com. Hop, I want to transition. Sure. You also host State of Minds, which is a video series we release with Metro News Television. I believe you have the latest cut out today. You can correct me if I'm wrong, but you've really been taking a deep dive on data centers. What are you learning? What surprised you about this issue, and what caught you maybe off guard? What kind of took you by surprise with it?
0: Well, it's a three-part series, and the third part's coming out this evening with Dato Slezak, who is associated with QTS, which is planning to build a data center along the Jefferson-Berkeley County line. And we interviewed Chris Morris, who you've had on your program, who's head of the data center office, Amy Margolis, who is leading the Tucker County group that's objecting to the proposed data center there. And I think anybody who watches these shows will learn a lot, too. What I learned was a couple things. Not all data centers are created equal, right? Mm. I mean, you have companies like Google and QTS who I think are doing it right and are well-financed. They want to be part of the community, and they don't want to be someplace where they're not wanted. And then there's others who maybe see this, who cobble together some money and see it as an investment opportunity because data centers are hot right now, and let's just get somewhere and try to get one established, and then we'll sell it off. Not as concerned about community concerns. So there is a range of the developers of data centers, number one. Number two is that, and again, you've covered this very closely, that this wall really goes too far in precluding almost any local control, probably all local control. You know, like trumping noise ordinances. I mean, really? It seems to me that these local communities should have some input, whether it's a zoning board or planning commission or county commission, should have some control in the development of these data centers. Or at the very, because without it, there's no obligation, TJ. There's no obligation for any company to do anything except try to get the state permits. Now, the companies that want to do it right are engaging the community. But there's no obligation to do that. And I think that's unfair to local communities. And I think that's reflected by a very thoughtful interview with Amy Margolis, who their group, they're not just like, say no to all data centers. They're just saying, hey, we have a lot of questions. Can you answer our questions? And they feel frustrated that they've not been able to get all of those questions answered. What's your take on all this?
1: I thought, well, first off, we'll start with Amy. You brought her up. I've been in the energy game a long time. And just frankly, you've got people that are there to fight and just fight and yell against the wind. And it's no, we don't care anywhere. That's not her.
0: Right.
1: No, that's not her.
0: Not at all.
1: And it made her stand out how genuine that she was and looking to find some kind of compromise that works. Now, she's passionate about her position. I appreciate that. But she was realistic. And frankly, she was civil about how she wanted to communicate her position. I appreciate that. And I think that goes a long way. Let's focus on Tucker County for a second in my response. You talked about Google. Google is building for Google. I mean, they're doing it right.
0: Yes, right.
1: These flippers, quote unquote, that want to get the permit and then they want to be able to go to market and sell it to somebody. Here's where I think they're going to fail. Because the people that ultimately want to build these things, even the people that want to be the off takers of this and rent the space, they have the same concern because they ultimately are Google. They don't want to be where they're not wanted. And I think that's the flaw in this whole, hey, I'm going to get a permit, I'm going to go out to market, I'm going to flip it. So frankly, just my two cents, Tucker County, I wouldn't handicap that at a very high odds of actually closing and getting done, because I don't know who's going to want to buy it if it has baggage to it. Fair?
0: Yeah, absolutely fair. Absolutely fair. And by the way, and you've interviewed Chris Morris as well from the data office at the Commerce Department. He's very aware of this. He's very aware of this. I think he's taking a hands-on approach of trying to engage the community. And he has a lot of questions, too. He's trying to get answered. And here's the other thing, TJ, is that, as you said, like a Google or a QTS, they want to do it right. And they don't want entities, investors, who aren't doing it right because it reflects poorly on them. So I would not put the odds very high of that project going through in Tucker County. Now maybe I'm wrong, but I think Chris Morris is really looking that closely, going, I don't know. And you're right about Amy Margolis. I mean, she is asking legitimate questions. She's not an beginner. She's not in not my backyard. But when you talk about a giant project with energy production, all kinds of energy production, backup power, there are legitimate questions that should be answered, so the community, at least the community, knows. And the company Fundamental is trying to do that. I mean, they're doing a little bit better job now, but they have not done a good job of informing the community and answering those questions.
1: Yeah, I'll leave you with this. I think the data and the history of the data supports the conclusion about Tucker, because you look at a Google, you look at a Microsoft, the ones that really want to hyperscale. These were some of the first companies in corporate America that wanted to engage on the climate issue, wanted power from sources that specifically mitigated, in their view, the climate issue. So they have a history here. I think of whether you believe that's wanting to do the right thing or not, they believe that's the right thing for their shareholders, and they have a history of defending those positions. So, yeah, I mean, it's a wait and see, right? I don't have a crystal ball, neither do you, but I think the data supports the conclusion.
0: The final slide is that look, Republicans, I thought conservatives were for local control. And you look at this bill, and it blocks any local control. That doesn't seem very conservative Republican to me.
1: Well, I don't know what it is to be a conservative anymore. I used to think I was one. I used to think I was in the club, and I don't know that I am anymore. I guess that's a whole other can of worms, right?
0: Right.
1: Hey, happy Father's Day to you. I hope you have a good Sunday.
0: Hey, happy Father's Day to you. Thank you very much. Appreciate it.
1: Appreciate it. Text line, we'll hit that coming up when Talk Line continues.
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800-765-8255. 304-TALK. 304 is the text line. Texter says, West Virginia leads the nation in drug overdoses. I thought we were getting better there. I thought the data actually said that we were improving. I don't have it in front of me. I'll have to look that up. If somebody has it quick, you can text it in. Please stop referring to her as she. Pepper has a certain body part. Okay. All right. I can be graceful of what somebody wants to be called and still know the truth. I don't think we have to make as big a deal out of it, but that's me. Medium well, TJ. Oh, we already got to that one. My fault. This texter says, I think in regard to the natural gas industry, fracking, etc., it's because they keep poking holes in the Earth's atmosphere, making such wind vortexes, causing global weather disturbances, etc., etc. Not sure the science backs that up, but you do you. This texter says, you threw mom under the bus. Didn't throw her under the bus. My mom celebrates the fact and is proud to tell anyone that she wants her steak, her hamburger, any kind of meat to look like a hockey puck. She likes it that way. I don't. But, no, I didn't throw her under the bus. I mean, I don't know if she's listening today. If she is, she's probably telling her friends, hey, did you hear what he said about my hamburger?

0: radio. That's more important to her than talking politics, frankly. She would be more apt to bring that up to somebody than what I talk about typically. Let's see here. I would let them put a fracking well in my bedroom at the farm, so I guess I'm pro-gas. I also drive around and wonder if most roofs had solar panels, and we continue with all the energy storage developments. Would not gas and coal just be our backup generators? Look, those technologies are disruptive. They're disruptive. And the market decides. The market is the ultimate arbiter of energy prices and what people are willing to do. I think natural gas has a good runway. I think it's got a lengthy runway. But there will come a time. There will come a time that we're all going to have a fuel cell, perhaps, in our backyard. I mean, that's just inevitable. And everybody knows it. So industries have runways. They're aware of that. And the ones that are successful diversify. Take profits from one product line and put it into the next. And that's business. And we'll probably see that here as well. Mike McKenna from the Washington Times coming up on Iran in just a moment. You're listening to Talkline on Metro News, the voice of West Virginia. It's 11:30. Let's go to the news update, desk for an update.
1: West Virginia Metro News. I'm Chris Lawrence. Although there was significant wind and rain that passed through West Virginia this morning, the outcome resulted in largely just downed trees and power outages. Jeremy Bryant is Emergency Services Director in Mason County.
2: We had a lot of trees down, power lines down, stuff like that, but nothing drastic compared to what it could have been. You know what I'm saying?
1: There were a number of tornado warnings issued throughout the morning, including one in Mingo County. That county's emergency services director, Doug Goolsby, says thankfully it never came to pass.
3: It never materialized. Nobody's seen anything, or it's just some high winds.
1: Appalachian Power still has just under 13,500 outages across its West Virginia service territory today. First Energy has just over 10,000 outages that they are working to restore. We are expecting more severe weather headed our way for the evening commute this afternoon. One person is dead, a second injured after a collision on the streets of Charleston that involved a city fire department vehicle. That incident occurred on Charleston's west side around 6:20 Wednesday evening. The driver of the civilian vehicle was killed. A Charleston paramedic was the victim in the other vehicle who was hurt. Investigation continues. A Princeton woman was sentenced in October after pleading guilty to stealing government money. U.S. attorneys say 47-year-old Karen Radford entered that guilty plea Wednesday to stealing over $175,000 from Veterans Affairs health care benefits. 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
6: 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It's all happening on Independence Day weekend in beautiful Ripley. Once you do it, you'll be back.
1: The West Virginia DMV reports they sold about 1,500 of the state's limited edition commemorative America 250 license plates. DMV and Tourism unveiled those in May. There were 5,000 available, celebrating the nation's 250th anniversary of independence. Elite men and women cyclists will take to the streets of downtown Charleston this evening, part of the USA Cycling Pro Road National Championships Criterium Race. The crit races got underway last night with junior and under 23 cyclists. From the Metro News Anchor Desk, I'm Chris Lawrence.

0: Talk line on Metro News. Vice President Vance at the podium at the White House now taking questions from reporters on the Iran deal. He said, I don't know if Iran will change. I think the burden's on them. Obviously, given the history, they haven't changed yet over the course of, 47 years, I think, if I did my math right very quickly. So the burden's on them. Is the deal good? 14 points in this MOU to help answer that question. A man about Washington, Republican insider, a great American, and also a columnist for the Washington Times. Mike McKenna joins us. Mike, how are you, sir?
1: Pretty good. How about you?
0: I can't complain. We've had a great week here. A little weather in West Virginia this morning. Some power outages, my friend. Some severe weather moving through. But so far, it just looks like down trees and outages. Nobody hurt. No flooding. And flooding kills us here. So we're thankful for that.
1: Those damn utilities, man. I got to step it up.
0: You know a thing or two about those, don't you? let's start here. I'm looking at these 14 points in this MOU. I like brevity as a businessman myself. I'm not going to get onto the White House for that. But when you look at what is in this MOU, is it a good deal for America?
1: Yes. I mean, compared to the status quo, it had to happen, right? And it was sort of inevitable it was going to happen this way. I think we can't have 20% of the world's oil shut in indefinitely, right? That's not a sustainable answer. So unless you're prepared to really go to war with Iran, this is a good answer.
0: So it seemed to me, maybe I'm off, I think others, that we were prepared. I thought that's what the president wanted to do, was indefinitely ensure that Iran could not get a nuclear missile. I've heard some criticism of this deal in that, look, the strait was open before we did it. We bombed and then we could have got out and been done. And maybe that's the way this looks moving forward, Mike. Maybe every 5-6 years they build this stuff back up. We have to go in and blow it all to bits again. I don't know, but it's getting a lot of parallels to the Obama deal, and people are saying that it's not substantially different. Would you agree with that take?
1: Yeah, I think that's right. The only difference is it's one of tone, I think, not substance. I'm not really sure. We got $300 billion in an investment fund, right? We're going to try to use to invest in Iran under the hopes that it's going to turn them into a normal country. That's something, Team Obama just kind of threw money at him. I think this crew is going to be a little bit more disciplined. The short answer is there's a phrase, at least in D.C., that gets used all the time, mowing the lawn, right? We're mowing the lawn now. We're going to have to do this every five, six, 7 years, we're going to mow the lawn. I don't think the Iranians are going to have the capacity to do much for the next couple of years. Then they'll kind of grow back, and there'll be a problem again in 4 or 5 years. So it's not a good treadmill to be on, right?
0: No. A big part of this hinges on Lebanon, which really, look, we're not in direct control of Israel. So is this also an off-ramp to decouple the Israel-Lebanon issue and allow the United States to move forward solely on Iran?
1: Yeah, and that's, if they had to pick one good thing, one unalloyed good thing that came out of this, it's that the Americans America seems to have finally shuffled off the Israeli coil in the Middle East, right? The Israelis kind of talked us into this thing with respect to both scope and timing. And at the end of it, right, we kind of, I don't say the Israelis are isolated, but the Israelis are more isolated than usual. And like I said, if you had to pick a good thing, it's that the Americans can maybe start looking at the Middle East like they look at every place else, right? Who's our friends? Who's our enemies? What are we going to do about that? Instead of this overhang of having Israel, always trying to orchestrate how we're going to deal with the people in the Middle East.
0: To what degree politically, specifically J.D. Vance, since he looks like the front man here, to what degree politically do you think he's on the hook, or the administration, if this MOU falls apart at the end of 60 days?
1: The thing falling apart at the end of 60 days now would be bad, right? Because, it just looks like, it would look like nobody knows what they're doing, right? The kind of Keystone Cops thing. But I think what's likely to happen is they're going to sign something, and the American people aren't going to care about it, to be honest with you. You know, they're going to care about what they're paying for gasoline. They're going to care about, you know, whether inflation's high. They're going to care about a bunch of

0: 2002-2003, talk about American consumerism and the fact that Americans may not be willing to truly sacrifice. How much of that are we seeing in the American public and today in regard to the price of oil and the pain at the pump? And it's real. I don't want to discount it. But to what degree does that limit the options in terms of what we can do militarily and how far we can go?
1: Well, probably not as much as people think. Here's the thing, and this is something that's uncomfortable, but it's the truth. The United States hasn't declared war on anybody in 85 years now. Mm-hmm. And the thing about the importance, the reason why Congress is given the power to declare war is because the founders understood that unless the nation goes to war, if it's just the military going to war, you're not going to win. It's not accidental that the last war we declared, World War II, is the last war we won. So, you know, if the people, if you explain to them, okay, here's why I'm asking you to suffer, or here's why I'm asking you to sacrifice, or if it becomes obvious to them, right? Hey, man, the Japanese just bombed the hell out of us at Pearl Harbor. Mm-hmm. If it becomes obvious to them, I think the Americans are every, I think the Americans who live now are every bit as sturdy as the Americans who lived then. But I think, what's going on is the military and some guys here in D.C. have decided it's just a lot better to, you know, to not involve the people in the question. That fact that the last war we won is the last one we declared, you know, rolls around in my head on stuff like this. You know, one person essentially decided the timing and scope of this thing. One person decided when we're going to get out. You can't blame the other 330 million of us for saying, not sure those were done at an optimal moment and or an optimal way.
0: Washington Times contributing editor, man about Washington, Republican operative, a great American, Mike McKenna, joins us on Metro News Talk Line. I want to talk about your piece that's posted now at the Washington Times website. A blue wave in this year's midterms. You ask the question, you say probably not. Make the case.
1: Between redistricting. So redistricting kind of tilted the field a little bit towards the Republicans, not as much as everybody thinks. When I say a little bit, I mean two or three seats, right? Mm-hmm. But the two other things that sort of militate again, the two other things indicate that we're not going to have a blue wave is, in every survey they ask a question, for which party are you likely to vote, you know, for a member of Congress from, right? And that's called the generic congressional ballot. Like I said, it's 5 days a week. They ask this in some survey somewhere. Real Clear Politics collects it, posts it up, and does a running average. Okay, that running average has been like 5 points, 6 points, 5 points, 7 points, 5 points, 7 points, 5 points, 5 points, 5 points, right? For about 7 months now, right? A blue wave, and when in fact in the past we've had blue waves, those numbers have had both a steady increase over time, and they've been in double digits by game day, right? Like 10, 12 points. It doesn't matter the side, Republicans, Democrats, whoever's about to wave out the other guy, right? Those congressional, generic congressional ballot goes like plus 12 for the side that's going to win. There's nothing like that in the signal there, right? It's a steady state. They all come back to 5 percentage points. And I think that's because candidate quality among the Democrats is so bad. They're kind of owned by the worst elements of their own party, right? You know, the leftists who care much more about climate change than the economy, much more about transgenderism than they do about law and order, that kind of thing. You think about the guy in Maine, Graham Platner, he's a perfect example. Guy's got a Nazi tattoo on his chest. I'm like, dude, I don't know a lot about politics, but there's not a lot of appetite. There's not a lot of demand for people with Nazi tattoos on them to vote for office, to run for office here in the States. So that's one. And then
0: I look at that candidate, I shake my head, but go on.
1: Right, a normal party doesn't give them to him, doesn't cough up something like that. And then the other thing is, voting registration. The voting registration numbers over the last 6 years have been, about net 5 million for the Republicans, right? About 2.5 million fewer Democrats, about 2.5 million more Republicans. So net 5 million. That's really important in an off year, right? Who's registered? Because, if you're registered, you're likely to show. If you're not registered, you're not likely to show. But this kind of slow motion dissolution of the Democratic Party in a bunch of different places suggests that there's

0: is not, it's not going to happen. They're not going to take 45 seats. You know, we're not going to go plus 45. The other thing is 16 guys are sitting upside down, right, in seats where the president won and they're of an opposite party. 13 of them are Democrats, right? So it, Democrats have already won most of the seats that they're that are easy to access for them, right? You know, they're not likely to have, like, to have a blue wave, they would need to win 30 districts that were won by the president in 2024. There's just nothing out there that suggests that's going to happen. This is not. You know, could they go plus 5 and take the House? Sure. Could they go plus 10? Maybe. That's probably their top end, though. Could the Republicans hang on? I think there's probably 1 in 3 chance the Republicans hang on to the majority of the House, yeah.
1: You can read his piece at WashingtonTimes.com. I thought of you. I stepped on the third rail of energy policy last week and a little bit early this week. I wrote favorably about RTOs and interstate transmission. I'm very popular.
0: that'll get you in trouble every time. You don't care about this, but this morning FERC just put out a big rule that said, hey, man, to send instructions out to all the RTOs, explain to us how your stuff is, how your rates are just and reasonable, and explain to us how you protect consumers and all this other stuff. Pretty expansive. So I'm
1: looking
0: forward to
1: that. That's a good move on their part. We can talk about cost allocation, you know, and how these rates are applied. You know, PJM, as you well know, they do like the, I think it's 50% on load ratio and then the other 50% on actually the distribution factors, et cetera, et cetera. But my whole takeaway is this. You're either in a grid or you're not. You can't be halfway pregnant. You either want to be Texas or you don't. And I think it's a big question here in West Virginia. So sometime soon we'll have you back. We'll talk about energy policy. And I don't know if we agree or not on this one, but you can tell me how I'm right or how I'm wrong. How about that?
0: I'm never sure whether I agree with everybody. Or I'm not even sure half the time whether I agree with myself on energy policy. So,
1: Mike McKenna, man about Washington, a great American. I appreciate you, sir. Have a great Father's Day weekend.
0: Thanks, man. You too.
1: Text line when we come back. Stay tuned.
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6: 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Talk 304 is the text line. Texter says, McKenna is wrong. Bad deal for the United States. Remains to be seen. And look, I do think there's an argument to make on both sides of this. Trump actually took some action. Actually made these facilities unusable. That deserves some level of credit. Is the deal fundamentally different from what Obama did? Probably not. Probably not. And I go back to the fact you cannot trust an unworthy counterparty, period. How much of this $300 billion is going to be earned? What are the terms around that? I don't know. That's another big question. Now, they say it's not taxpayer money. Does Iran care? A dollar's a dollar. They don't care where it came from. They just want the money. What do they have to do to get it? That deserves more scrutiny. Steak, well done. Caramelized on the outside, yummy. Good to know. I was one of those that never got out of Pittsburgh because of the storms. I had my tickets and lodging in Omaha. I'm sorry to hear that. It was very tough. I have to tell you, my experience with Chicago as well. If I can get to Midway and avoid O'Hare, I'll do anything I have to do to fly through Midway. It's that much of a difference. So that's my 2 cents on travel. Never go through O'Hare. Always go through Midway, if at all possible. In regard to your mother's steak, boil it, fry it in a pan of water. Do that before putting it on the grill. It'll be cooked and tender, not a hockey puck. Hey, I'm retired military and I've been all over the world. Most everyone that I've met identify the hillbilly as the toughest, most enduring of Americans. We should cherish this title, not hide from it. I agree. We are who we are. And it is enduring. It's like the American cowboy. It's tough. It's tough to do. And I think there is a perseverance there that we should be proud of and definitely not ashamed of. And I think most of us are proud of it. TJ, why doesn't WVU have a softball team? So embarrassing being in the Big 12, can't field a softball team. Every small to large university can field a team. Why can't WVU? We'll get into that another time. There are reasons. You're destroying good meat by burning it. Be a bit more adventurous, says the texter. Quoting me, maybe we have to go in again and blow it all up again. Please give us your reasoning. Well, we don't want Iran to have a nuclear weapon. You can't trust them. They're not trustworthy. The psyche, the culture there celebrates a level of conflict, not all, but for the most part, that would love to see the American culture, the West, destroyed, period. It would be celebrated by the radical culture, again, not all, but many, that is part of Iran. That's why. And so if we have to blow it up again, we'll blow it up again. Americans are not willing to sacrifice. After September 11th, George W. Bush told us to go about our normal lives and spend. I thought McKenna's point about the founders and how their genius in setting up that America's representatives would have to vote to go forward. That's a good way to understand if America's all in or not. And that's an argument and a concept that I think is very real. Are we all in? Maybe we could be as great as the WW2 generation, but maybe we're not ready to go all in. Should we be ready to go all in? It's a different question. Jackpots are growing in West Virginia. Jackpots are on the rise every week. Powerball hits Mondays, Wednesdays, and Saturdays. 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More texts. We'll wrap it up after the break.
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Now is the perfect time to connect. 304-TALK 304. Programming note for tomorrow. During the first hour, 10 up until about through the 45 segment, Nick Preservati is going to join us. Now, I affectionately refer to him as the state's energy czar. He's the governor's right-hand man when it comes to energy. We are going to do a deep dive on West Virginia as an energy state. We're going to talk about 50 by 50. We're going to talk about electric rates. We're going to talk about coal-fired generation, natural gas-fired generation. Yes, data centers. We're going to talk about that. We're also going to talk about transmission and how all of this comes

0: problems together. And Nick has agreed to take your texts. So starting tomorrow around 10 o'clock, 304, talk 304. If you have questions on those topics for Mr. Preservati, you can text and we will have a dialogue about those questions. He will answer those questions. Nick says there are misconceptions out there that he wants to address. So we'll get into that. Yes, there will be tough questions from me that he'll have to answer, and also from you. So that's coming up tomorrow, first hour of Talk Line, 10:06 up until about 10:45. And then we'll have Steyerwalt, we'll have Steam Release, and we'll have fun. My appreciation to the crew. This has been Talk Line on Metro News. For over 40 years, Metro News has been the voice of West Virginia.
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1: Here's the Metro News AccuWeather forecast. Today, expect variable clouds with a few showers and a heavy thunderstorm, making it quite humid. These storms could lead to flash flooding and damaging winds. The high will reach 77. Tonight will be overcast and humid with intermittent rain and drizzle developing later on with a low of 61. Tomorrow will be less humid as clouds gradually clear to reveal the sun reaching a high of 74. As for Saturday, anticipate partly sunny skies and pleasant conditions with a high of 76. For weather anytime, download the AccuWeather app. For Metro News, I'm meteorologist Joe Lundberg.
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94.7 WELK, Elkins' Greatest Hits. 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Celebrating 80 years, they have anniversary glasses. Yes, Duke's established in 1946. 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

0: There's Billy Joel, 94.7 WELK. So I don't know about you, but I woke up to my phone making a different type of alarm sound. And when I picked it up, it said there was a tornado warning here in the area. So let's talk about tornadoes today. I've always been kind of fascinated with natural disasters. And tornadoes have been recorded on every continent except for Antarctica, with about 75% of the world's tornadoes happening right here in the United States in the Tornado Alley, as they call it, which is like basically the Midwest. 94.7 WELK.
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0: Sister Sledge, 94.7 WEL, Elkin's Greatest Hits. We have a lot of remotes happening this Saturday, three to be exact, including the Angels Arsenal remote in downtown Philippi. It's the next stop in the Great Gas and Grocery Giveaway. And we're going to be there broadcasting live from 11 to 1, giving away $100 gift cards for groceries, $100 gas cards, Treasure on the Mountain tickets, Bates Bucks, and more. We're going to be there 11 to 1 this Saturday with the Wind Tunnel. 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
5: Here's the Metro News AccuWeather forecast. Today, expect variable clouds with a few showers and a heavy thunderstorm, making it quite humid. These storms could lead to flash flooding and damaging winds. The high will reach 77. Tonight will be overcast and humid with intermittent rain and drizzle developing later on with a low of 61. Tomorrow will be less humid as clouds gradually clear to reveal the sun, reaching a high of 74. As for Saturday, anticipate partly sunny skies and pleasant conditions with a high of 76. For weather anytime, download the

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WEL, KLKN's greatest hits. Melissa hanging out on the At Work Network, getting you through this crazy weather we've been having today. Man, what a storm this morning. It's insane. I don't think I've ever woken up to a tornado watch, tornado warning, actually, on my phone. It's insane. This weather has been crazy this year. Right now, Santana, Michelle Branch on WELK.

0: WELKLTN's Greatest Hits. Today we are talking about tornadoes in honor of the tornado warning that I woke up to on my phone this morning. Yes, that's what woke me up. Not my regular alarm. This tornado warning went off way before my actual alarm went off. But the Tornado Alley region of the U.S. experiences some of the highest tornado frequencies in the world. The United States is home to 75% of the world's tornadoes. The more you know on Elkins Greatest Hits.
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0: 94.7 WELK Elkins Greatest Hits. 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Joe Danger is going to be there broadcasting live from 10 to noon for the event, but you can come anytime between 8 and 3 and recycle those tires. Come say hi to Joe. Do remember, no more than 10 tires per vehicle. 10 tires per car. That is one of the rules from the Randolph County Solid Waste Authority. Please respect that. But we will see you on Saturday on the Beverly 5 Lane down by Bates Carpet and Furniture. It's the Randolph County Solid Waste Authority's tire recycling event.
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4: Here's the Metro News AccuWeather forecast. This afternoon, expect mostly cloudy skies and high humidity, accompanied by a thunderstorm with temperatures reaching 79. Tonight will be overcast and humid with intermittent rain and drizzle developing late with a low of 63. Tomorrow we'll see a decrease in humidity with clouds clearing to reveal sunshine and temperatures reaching 76. Saturday is forecasted to be partly sunny with a chance of a passing shower or two and temperatures reaching 76. For weather anytime, download the AccuWeather app. For Metro News, I'm Buddy Meteorologist Joe Lundberg.
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0: Elkins' greatest hits, 94.7 WELK. The next stop in the Great Gas and Grocery Giveaway is this Saturday in Philippi. It's Angels Arsenal hosting from 11 to 1. The Great Gas and Grocery Giveaway. Take a turn in the wind tunnel for your chance to win a $100 gas card or a $100 grocery card, a Treasure on the Mountain ticket, Bates Bucks, and more. We'll be there Saturday 11 to 1 in downtown Philippi at Angels Arsenal.
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you this weird weathered Thursday. Lots of rain and thunderstorms, tornado warnings. I don't know, man. Maybe it's the end of days. I shouldn't say that, but you never know. You really don't. Elkin's Greatest Hits on WELK. Plenty of music coming up this hour. Norah Jones and Taylor Dane, Phil Collins. Right now, Mark Anthony on WELK.

0: Elkins Greatest Hits, 94.7 WELK. In honor of the tornado warning I woke up to this morning, let's talk about tornadoes. They're less than 500 feet wide. However, some tornadoes can exceed 2 miles in width. That is terrifying to think about. You know how big a 1 mile tornado would be? 2 miles? That's insane, my friend. So if you do see a tornado, take shelter, go to the lowest point in your home, a basement, a cellar, or if you're out and about, find some low ground and protect your head. Elkins Greatest Hits.
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Elkins Greatest Hits this Friday and Saturday. 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
2: Here's the Metro News AccuWeather forecast. Tonight, expect overcast skies and high humidity with intermittent rain and drizzle developing later in the night. The low temperature will be 63. Tomorrow will bring less humidity as clouds gradually clear to make room for sunshine. The high will reach 76. Tomorrow night will be partly cloudy with a low of 54. Moving on to Saturday, anticipate a partly sunny day with a few passing showers possible, especially in the afternoon. Expect breezy conditions with a high of 76. For weather, anytime, download the AccuWeather app. For Metro News, I'm meteorologist Jason Caterina.
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0: Elkins Greatest Hits, 94.7 WELK, heading into the 4 o'clock hour with a special message from the St. George Medical Clinic. Brian Adams, Michael Bublé, Prince, Steve Winwood coming up.
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3: 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The chief financial officer of Clarksburg-based WV News is facing a misdemeanor drug-related charge in Taylor County. Grafton police allege Crystal Eifert and her husband Timothy Eifert were operating a drug house. WV News publisher Andy Nicely commented on the case to Metro News.
4: We trust the authorities in Taylor County. It's doing the investigation to make it clear of their findings, and we believe, you know, everyone is innocent until proven guilty.
3: Crystal Eifert's free on $50,000.

0: bond. U.S. Attorney for Northern West Virginia Matt Harvey has a news conference scheduled for this hour in Martinsburg in connection with what's described as a substantial tax and wire fraud case. National Weather Service has a flash flood watch in effect until late tonight in West Virginia's southern Colville counties. That watch follows what was a stormy morning. Crews with Appalachian Power and Mon Power are still working to restore power from that action we had this morning. With this Metro News Minute, I'm Jeff Jenkins.
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2: Here's the Metro News AccuWeather forecast. Tonight, expect overcast skies and high humidity with intermittent rain and drizzle developing later in the night. The low temperature will be 63. Tomorrow will bring less humidity as clouds gradually clear to make room for sunshine. The high will reach 76. Tomorrow night will be partly cloudy with a low of 54. Moving on to Saturday, anticipate a partly sunny day with a few passing showers possible, especially in the afternoon. Expect breezy conditions with a high of 76. For weather, anytime, download the AccuWeather app. For Metro News, I'm meteorologist Jason Caterina.
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94.7 WEL, KLFN's greatest hits. Melissa hanging out. It's the At Work Network getting through this workday one tune at a time. If you're off at 5 o'clock, just a little under an hour to go. And we'll get you on the ride home with Smoke on the Water. Right now, Michael Bublé.

Falcon's Greatest Hits, 94.7 WBLK. We're talking about tornadoes today in honor of the tornado warning. A lot of us here in the area probably got on our phone earlier this morning. So most tornadoes only last just a few minutes, but some have remained on the ground for over an hour. You know, it's crazy how much destruction they cause in just a couple of minutes. It's insane. So please stay safe out there today in these thunderstorms and take shelter if you see a tornado or any other act of God happening. 94.7 WELK.

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0: Elkins Greatest Hits, 94.7 WELK. 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Joe Danger is going to be there from 10 until noon broadcasting live, but you can come anytime between 8 and 3 and recycle those old tires you have. Do remember, only 10 tires per vehicle, and we will see you this Saturday at the Randolph County Solid Waste Authority's tire recycling event.
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3: Here's the Metro News AccuWeather forecast. Tonight, expect overcast skies and high humidity with intermittent rain and drizzle developing later in the night. The low temperature will be 63. Tomorrow will bring less humidity as clouds gradually clear to make room for sunshine. The high will reach 76. Tomorrow night will be partly cloudy with a low of 54. Moving on to Saturday, anticipate a partly sunny day with a few passing showers possible, especially in the afternoon. Expect breezy conditions with a high of 76. For weather, anytime, download the AccuWeather app. For Metro News, I'm meteorologist Jason Caterina.
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0: 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We're proud to live here too. You've been working hard all day, and now it's time to go home. 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
1: 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All at Smoke on the Water. 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

0: Elk and Trade Assets, 94.7 WELK. It's The Ride Home presented by Smoke on the Water. 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

0: 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The fresh catch at Smoke When the Water is Southern Fried Walleye with Cajun Dirty Rice and Succotash. Available this week at Smoke on the Water. And next month, a month from today actually, July 18th, it's Smoke on the Water's 10-year anniversary. They are going to be closed for normal business, but the party starts at 2 o'clock. There's going to be live music from Kristen Federer, Nat Frederick, and Total Recall. And you can get cold drinks, great food. There's going to be a pig roast. There's going to be a bouncy house, face painting, cornhole tournament, fireworks. They're going all out for their 10-year anniversary at Smoke on the Water, July 18th, beginning at 2 p.m. You're not going to want to miss it at Smoke on the Water, Allegheny Highway, east of Elkins.
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2: Here's the Metro News AccuWeather forecast. Tonight, expect overcast skies and high humidity with intermittent rain and drizzle developing later in the night. The low temperature will be 63. Tomorrow will bring less humidity as clouds gradually clear to make room for sunshine. The

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1: West Virginia Metro News, I'm Morgan Pemberton. Charleston police say an elderly woman is dead after a T-bone crash involving a Charleston Fire Department SUV.
2: Police say their investigation into the crash remains active. The deadly collision happened Wednesday evening at around 6:14 when a Charleston Fire Department SUV traveling east on Lee Street West, responding to an emergency call with lights and siren on, approached the intersection with Ohio Avenue. Police say a car driven by 82-year-old Glenna Woodson of Charleston entered the intersection. The SUV hit her car in the driver's side door, a T-bone type collision. Woodson died not long after the wreck. The driver of the city fire department vehicle was also injured. The driver's name has not been released. Charleston police are asking anyone who may have seen the crash to call them. I'm Jeff Jenkins, WVMetroNews.com.
1: The New River Gorge Regional Development Authority Board of Directors announced earlier this afternoon that its executive director, Gina Belcher, has resigned. Belcher resigned following 7 years of leadership and service to Southern West Virginia. Board of Directors have appointed Amy Showalter as acting executive director, and she will lead a transition process in the coming months to ensure the continuance of leadership. And the WVU baseball team has returned home today following their historic run in the College World Series. They were eliminated Wednesday after they lost to North Carolina 12-7. The Mountaineers finished the season with 47 wins. 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
1: U.S. Senator Shelley Marcapito says she believes the U.S. Senate should be included in discussions regarding a resolution to the conflict in Iran.
7: Right now, I think we need more details. 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We've been left in the dark really this week.
1: 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From the Metro News Anchor Desk, I'm Morgan Pemberton.
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15: Here's the Metro News AccuWeather forecast. Tonight, expect overcast skies and high humidity with intermittent rain and drizzle developing later in the night. The low temperature will be 63. Tomorrow will bring less humidity as clouds gradually clear to make room for sunshine. The high will reach 76. Tomorrow night will be partly cloudy with a low of 54.
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22: 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Do you believe in miracles? Yes!
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24: From the home of the state's land-grant institution, inside the Health Plan Studios, in the Dale B. Miller Building in Morgantown, it's time for the state's most listened-to sports talk show. This is the CityNet Statewide Sports Line. 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And now, across the state of West Virginia and beyond, Sportsline is on the air.
25: Sportsline for a Thursday. Welcome back. Kyle and Greg with you tonight. And we've got a lot to do. First of all, good evening.
26: Good evening, Kyle. Yeah, busy time, even though things should be slowing down.
25: Well, you know, things in terms of the games and the competition, they're pretty much over. All the high school events are over. Of course, the Mountaineers took us on that great ride, four games deep into the College World Series. Now it's over. So we have time to reflect, and we will do so on some of the things. First of all, Mountaineers are back. They traveled back, got back in town this afternoon, and Joe Nelson of WHAR News in Morgantown, our intrepid reporter, went out there and caught Coach Steve Sabins for a little bit. So we'll hear some of that, and obviously they're back and they're ready to get back to work literally tomorrow.
26: Yeah.
25: With and we'll let the coach get into that. But the recruiting season, of course, never stops.
26: Mm-mm.
25: So he'll talk about that. We'll hear those cuts coming up in just a couple of minutes. Of course, we had some wonderful high school baseball games and championship games last week, and of course, hopefully you watched them all on the Metro News TV app on Saturday and paid attention to the tournament last week, even though the Mountaineers were still playing. So all that got kind of put on the back burner because we were covering the World Series in depth. But we'll look back on George Washington's first ever state baseball championship, as we'll hear from their head coach, Mike Davis, and also Luke Gordon, one of the senior standouts on that team. And of course, I said all the games are over. That's not entirely true. The North-South game Saturday.
26: Yeah. Yeah, all-star game, pitting the best football players from the North against those from the South. We've heard from the two coaches in each of the last 2 days, but we'll visit with player now.
25: Yeah, we've got a player, Mighty Lopez of Herbert Hoover High School, is scheduled to join us a little bit later on in this show. And then tomorrow we are scheduled to be joined by Jordan Kovacs of Martinsburg High School. So he'll represent the North. Will have Mighty Lopez to represent the South from Herbert Hoover High School. That the final 10 minutes or so of the program. Let's real quick, let's hear from Coach Sabins. They just got off the plane, got off the bus, got back to Morgantown. I believe they all parked their cars at the Coliseum. So the jumping off point was the Coliseum, and they're back. So again, putting all of this into perspective, what West Virginia, what the baseball program has accomplished the last several weeks.
27: Go super quick. It's like the most unifying, team-oriented
0: thing ever when you're out there competing for a national title. And then as soon as it's over, kind of have to sort out personal things, right? And so it becomes a little bit the opposite of what we were just doing.
25: Yeah, so they're back home, competition is over, and now you kind of try to put into perspective everything this team accomplished.
0: When you have a team, it lasts for no more than a calendar year, and then basically guys go on their separate ways and you start to regroup and rebuild and kind of look to the future that quickly. But I think the guys are really proud of what they were able to accomplish. Greatest season in program history. They've been playing baseball here for 135 years, so those kids that put on the jersey were the best to ever do it. So there's been a lot of great players and a lot of great teams, but this collection of individuals was able to do something that no one else has ever done.
25: Yeah, indeed. Incredible accomplishments. So what do you work on now? You're back and you're back to work. What's going on in the next day or two?
0: Building next year's roster. There's a transfer portal player that is getting in town tonight and starts recruiting tomorrow morning. So it's that quick. And we have exit meetings with players, so you kind of got to figure out where guys are at and what they're thinking and what our plans for next season are.
25: And one more with Steve Saban's, a little bit more perspective.
0: Incredible. I think the longer that you're here in this state and the more that you represent WVU, you recognize that it really is unique and what WVU has to offer really is special.
25: So there's the coach, literally fresh off the bus. You could hear the bus. You could hear the bus idling in the background.
26: Yeah, in the parking lot out by the old track, I guess it should be, behind the Coliseum, West Virginia's players disembarked for the last time as a team this year. So fun ride, and we'll see. Like I said, it is amazing, and the world, and we know it, doesn't stop now. I mean, Steve talked about it, that while he was in Omaha, he was on phone calls and on Zoom phone calls with prospective recruits
25: on
26: and transfers.
25: Day.
26: Yeah, exactly. And now here they are, literally hours after returning to Morgantown. He's going to be hosting a potential transfer, but that's the world they live in now. And West Virginia's done so well through that market in the past. And obviously, if they want to continue to carry on, that's what they've got to continue with. But Kyle, you've been around this for a long time. Baseball, unlike the other sports, has dealt with this flux in rosters for a long, long time because of the the Major League Baseball draft taking kids when they're juniors. They've been used to guys coming and going at a rate that basketball and football weren't until recent years.
25: The draft used to be right now.
26: Yeah.
25: I mean, it was going on during the College World Series, and that's that. You know, the draft fed into those short season rookie league teams that the original West Virginia Black Bears were the Pirates single season rookie league team. The New York Penn League was all single season rookie league teams. So yes, the draft was going on right now, and you'd see guys who had been drafted playing in the College World Series. A couple of years ago, they pushed it back. They pushed it back to July, closer to the All-Star break, and then that kind of decimated those rookie league teams. Those leagues all completely went away because they didn't have players. They did have this MLB draft league that's kind of met with mixed success, but there are really, really significant changes being proposed.
26: Yeah.
25: And again, this is just a proposal, but MLB wants to limit the draft now to only college players. They want to make the draft, you can be drafted at 18 now as a senior in high school and immediately start to play professional baseball. So the idea with these rule changes would be to have more players play in college, right?
26: Age,
25: the draft age would be 20 years old.
26: Exactly. So it would, in essence, force high school kids to attend college, as is the case now in football and basketball. But most it would be 2 years. would up the age limit for international players as well to 18, though, because now it's 16. Mm-hmm. And like you said, decrease the number of rounds in the draft. But, you know, I think for it, we'll see, because the players union is going to push against this.
25: Well, here's the big thing. Mm-hmm. You're right. You would shorten the draft from 20 rounds. It had been shortened. Yeah. It used to be unlimited.
26: Yeah.
25: For as long as teams wanted to draft players, yeah, they could. I think Mike Piazza was like a 77th round draft choice. Scott Siebel out of West Virginia made the big leagues with the Cardinals, and I think he was drafted by the by the Yankees and played a game or two with the Yankees and then played for the Cardinals. He was like a 50th round draft pick. Anyway, they've cut that back to 20 rounds. Now they want to cut it back to 12 rounds. And here's the kicker. This is what's making the Major League Players Association go nuts. They want to reduce significantly signing bonuses to the tune of about $150 million a year.
26: Yeah.
25: So that's what's got the Players Association going bananas.
26: So you'll see. But, you know, I think from the college baseball aspect, so from West Virginia's aspect, does that make more high-level high school players now available?
25: Sure.
26: To you? You certainly.
25: Sure.
26: I mean, it would, instead of being drafted, all those guys.
25: That would funnel most of the best high school players in the country to college. Now, some of them don't want to go to college or maybe aren't capable of going to college. So there's got to be some sort of outlet for those players like the NBA has.
26: Mm-hmm.
25: Players that there's one and done rule for high school players in the NBA. There's the G League and all the different outlets there. So there would have to be somewhere for the players who don't want to or can't go to college to go. But again, the proposal is a minimum draft age of 20 for domestic players and a minimum draft age of 18 for international players. And also the ability, Major League Baseball is the only one of the four sports where you can't trade your draft picks, the first round picks. So they want to allow that as well. And then there's the maximum signing bonus of $10,000 for undrafted players, with international players receiving $30,000 in bonuses. So that's all on the table. The initial reaction from the Players Association, quote, today MLB made another set of proposals that are flat out bad for baseball, ones that would cripple the next generation of players and damage the future of our game. That was from an MLB Players Association statement. And, you know, again, Major League Baseball's tried to save money. They've tried to save money on the draft. They've cut the minor leagues down to save money. They're treating minor league players better.
26: Mm-hmm.
25: I believe there's some guidelines now for meals and nutrition and that type of thing. I think the living conditions for minor league players are better than they were 15 or 20 years ago. But still, fundamentally reshaping the draft.
26: Yeah. So it changes the draft, changes Major League Baseball, and ultimately that'll filter down to changing a lot that happens in college baseball as well. Don't know how much it would impact the transfer portal. I think it'd push a lot more kids even to junior college, I mean, junior colleges are probably the best avenue of the sports, more so than football or basketball. And there are guys in those sports that come out of junior colleges that are highly successful. But baseball, you can point to tons of guys who go the junior college route that do it really well. So how it'll impact all those will be interesting.
25: Yeah, there's no doubt that rules like this would significantly enhance college baseball at every level, Division I, Division II, junior college. There'd just be more good players going to college instead of turning pro immediately.
26: Now, this again, this is all a bargaining chip. None of this will happen this year. So what's a collective bargaining agreement ends in December. So they're going to fight between now and December to see if they can get this through.
25: The salary cap's the third rail, and the owners want it. Obviously, the players will say, no way will it ever happen. So there you are. There's the line in the sand for the 2027 Major League Baseball season. Will it even happen, or will it fall victim to another labor impasse like we've seen before? 304-TALK-304, that's the text number. We're going to jump into some of our content here. We're going to visit with George Washington head baseball coach Mike Davis and also a senior standout on that team, Luke Gordon. So that's coming up on the CityNet statewide sports line. 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

0: Sportsline for this Thursday. Kyle Wiggs and Greg Hunter with you in Morgantown. And we're joined on the phone by George Washington head baseball coach Mike Davis. Coach, good evening. Thanks for your time.
1: Thanks for having me on, guys.
0: Well, the 4A state championship game didn't start till about 9 o'clock, but it was well worth the wait on that Saturday because it was probably the best game of the tournament. 6-5, George Washington beats Morgantown in a game that had five lead changes. So first of all, what was it like managing a game like that, which was an absolute roller coaster?
1: It was nerve-wracking, I'll tell you that much. I mean, it was not a clean game by both teams in any manner. You know, I mean, I think I told Pat after the game, you know, just how well coached they are and their approaches. I mean, Morgantown is so good, man. They're just tough. They're tough out. And, you know, he just mentioned the mistakes that they made. And I said, you know, equally on our part, we made almost just as many mistakes, but it just came down to, you know, who was going to make the last mistake. And we're fortunate that we hung tough and hung in there.
2: Mike, when did you realize that this team was capable of reaching a state championship? Did you know it preseason? Was there a point in the middle of the season that you realized it?
1: Well, I think, you know, with this group, it goes back 3 years. You know, the core of this group of kids, they were starters on that the 2024 team where we were runners-up. And, I mean, we came up short in that game, but it was very, very close. And then I think last year we felt like we had the team to do it, and Morgantown upset us. And, you know, I think they just came into this year with a mindset, you know, that they were going to refuse anything less than winning a state title. And I'm just, you know, I couldn't be more happy for them that we were able to get the job done.
0: And so many seniors, Coach. I mean, like you said, the nucleus – had been there since, you know, for 3 years, basically. A lot of these seniors have started for multiple years.
1: Yeah, I mean, if, you know, this was my 10th season, so I've been there 11 years, and obviously the COVID year was in there. This is the first time that I've never played an underclassman regularly in the lineup. So it was just, it was an experienced group of kids, and I think in the tournament it showed that too, you know. We were mixing and matching and looking for guys in the outfield, and our first baseman had to come in and play because our regular first baseman hurt his knee. So, you know, Jackson Engels was kind of an unsung hero. You know, we weren't expecting him to be in there. He went in the tournament and had four hits. So, you know, but it wasn't like we were throwing a freshman out there. You had an experienced player that you were able to throw out there.
2: Mike, we made a whole lot going into this state tournament about the expanded field and more games, and you guys lived through it. Now you won it, so you got to be happy with the outcome. But what was it like to get through this, and were you a fan of the expansion?
1: Yeah, man, I'll tell you, you have to have a lot of pitching to be able to go through that in 4A because you really only get the day off on Thursday. And, you know, if you burn somebody like we had to do with Ty Nettles on Wednesday, you know, one of your top pitchers can't come back and throw. So you kind of have to be mindful of how you're managing your pitching staff, which day, you know, guys are going to throw. But you have to have a lot of pitching to be able to do that. And I think, you know, we're fortunate. I mean, I think Luke touched 90 three or four times. He wasn't able to get a good grip there because he was sweating on his hands so bad. And then you bring Ryan Anderson in, another power arm. We were very fortunate to have the arms that we did to get it done.
0: Yeah, Huntington humidity. It was, whew, man, it was humid down there. There's no doubt about it. We're going to talk to Luke here in just a minute, but you brought up Ty Nettles. I thought watching him pitch was fascinating because it was breaking stuff, and it was almost like it was backwards, his approach. He would throw that curveball almost at any time, and it was so sharp, and he threw it for strikes, and he threw it away to the right-handed hitters. Did you see that all year, or was that a step-up performance from him?
1: No, I think, you know, that's what we've been seeing really for 4 years from Ty. You know, he's the all-time leader in strikeouts at GW High School. He's just consistent. He's rock solid when it comes to his mentality out there. And like I said, I felt bad for him because we weren't able to get him out there and keep him available for Saturday. But, you know, we needed him in the game where it was so close for so long in that Huntington game. But, man, he's a great pitcher.
0: Yeah, he was outstanding. So, as you mentioned, the 4A games were compressed Wednesday, Friday, Saturday. Now, this is going to rotate, right? The single A games, the quarterfinals were played on the previous Saturday. They came back and played their semifinals on Thursday, and then their championship game was Saturday. So, obviously, that's an advantage, but the classes are going to kind of rotate through, right?
1: I think that was the initial plans, but when I was talking to Chris Wells and Wayne at some point during that tournament, they almost have to keep it how it is. I think maybe you could rotate 4A and AAA because they're pretty comparable, but I just can't see how single A or double A can go Wednesday to Saturday and have enough pitching to be able to do that. I mean, it's nothing against the smaller classes. It's just a numbers game, you know, and we're drawing from more kids. So I don't know. That might be tabled, I think, where they're going to flip around the classes. That might not be for sure, but that was the latest that I heard on it.
0: Okay, well, I completely agree with that. I mean, I agree with that assessment that it needs to probably stay the way it is competition-wise. And, you know, I'm kind of a traditionalist, so I've been doing this tournament for over 30 years, and the AAA game, now it's the 4A game. The AAA game was the 7 or the 8 o'clock game on the last day of the tournament every year. So I personally kind of like that.
1: Yeah, I mean, I don't want to sound like an elitist, but, yeah, I agree with you. I mean, 2024, we had to play a AAA title game at 10 a.m., and that was rough, I'll tell you.
0: Well, Coach, we appreciate your time, and again, congratulations. What's the celebration been like the last – I know everybody's been caught up in the Mountaineers, and I'm sure all your guys, you guys have watched this this run through the College World Series, but what's the celebration been like there back on campus and with the families and all the fans there?
1: Yeah, I mean, it's definitely been great to hear from a lot of different people congratulating you, things like that, you know. But like I said, it's really hard to put into words the feeling, but it's a very humbling experience, more so than I thought it would be. You know, just I've been dreaming about this for a long time for our program. But just to be able to be a part of it with these kids and the reward that you get from seeing them succeed, like it's the greatest feeling in the world. And it's not like anything I expected it would be.
0: Yeah. You guys have been building up towards this, and you finally break through with this veteran group. Again, Coach, congratulations, and we appreciate your time.
1: Thank you, guys, and I appreciate everything you guys do covering high school sports in West Virginia. We appreciate it.
0: All right, well, thank you. Coach Mike Davis there. We're going to visit with one of those seniors. Luke Gordon was getting it up there around 90 miles an hour in that 4A state championship game, and also was incredible at the plate. How incredible, Coach Hunter, you ask?
2: How incredible was he?
0: He was 7-for-9 in the state tournament.
2: That'll work.
0: And drove in the go-ahead run, the game-winning run, against Morgantown in the state championship game. So we'll hear from him in just a moment. We're in the Health Plan Studios, our studio at Spruce Street in Morgantown. The CityNet statewide sports line will continue right after this.
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0: sitting at Statewide Sportsline. We're in the Health Plan Studios on this Thursday. Thanks for joining us, Kyle Wiggs and Greg Hunter. We had head coach Mike Davis on there of GW Now. One of the outstanding seniors, Luke Gordon, on that GW team. Again, 7 of 9 at the plate in the state tournament. Had the big hit late in the game to drive in the go-ahead run for GW in the win over Morgantown, and also had a great year pitching. And Luke, first of all, good evening to you. Thanks for your time.
1: Thank you for letting me join us and get on here.
0: What's it been like for the group of players the last week celebrating the state championship?
1: Oh, man, it's been unreal. I think I'm on cloud nine still. We've all just enjoyed it, enjoyed the little time off with each other, not having to practice every day now, but it's just amazing. The feeling's unreal.
2: Luke,

0: I guess the only problem with the spring sport is you don't get to walk into the classroom the next day and enjoy it with the whole school. You sort of have to do it outside the environments.
1: Oh, no, yeah, we do. It's all right, though. I mean, our school is so prideful of just coming together whenever. So we've already had a couple of get-togethers celebrating a little bit. It's been amazing.
2: Well, your bat was hot in the state tournament. Talk about that bit. What came together for you? And obviously the biggest at-bat of the tournament, you came through there late in the championship game driving in the go-ahead run.
1: Yes, sir. I was just trying to see the ball well, you know, do my job as a player, just get on base, and then if I get on base, just get over again, and then hopefully my teammates will drive me in. And then that last at-bat, my teammates did that exact same thing. I think it was Jackson Ingles before John Fowler got on, and he knocked Jackson in, and then right behind him, I just tried to do my job whenever I can to get him to score, and I did that.
0: Are there nerves for you out there? They got to be some, but what's the nerve level like knowing state title on the line? You're obviously in a key position. Where are you in terms of your anxiety?
1: Well, honestly, my anxiety, like before the game, like before anything, it was kind of up, but I just know that God has a plan for everything, and I just got to do whatever I can to just fulfill that. So I just put all my trust in him, and that last at bat, I just took a deep breath outside the box, and I was just like, God, take my hand, do whatever you can here, and luckily it paid out for me.
2: The atmosphere was phenomenal. I mean, it was almost midnight before that game ended, but obviously all the GW fans showed out, and the Morgantown, they had that Billy Squire thing going that they took from WVU, and the entire dugout was into it, and all the fans were into it. What was it like playing the game in that environment?
1: No, it was amazing. It couldn't be better than I asked for. Like, our students showed up more than enough. Like that, I think the rows were packed up to like the very top, if I remember correctly. And that our school is just so supportive of that, and I just love the energy. Like that last at bat, getting there, all the fans getting up. And then our pitcher, Ryan, just closing out the game, and just hearing the whole stadium explode was just amazing.
0: Has it hit you yet that your high school career is over?
1: I would say no, not fully yet. I'm still kind of just living in the moment of we did that and we won. But I'm certainly trying to get ready for the next level.
2: Yeah, that's the thing, Potomac State. Well, first of all, let me ask you, Coach Davis told me earlier today that are all of you seniors sticking together and playing Legion ball?
1: Yeah, most of us are, sir. Yeah.
2: Okay, that's great. That's awesome. That's outstanding. So you're right into Legion ball, and then it's on to Potomac State. So
1: yes, sir.
2: What's your summer like, and what will the fall be like for you to prepare to play at that level?
1: Well, currently I'm just trying to get back in the gym because with baseball it's kind of hard to hit it every single day, but certainly I've gotten back into that, and I'm just going to try and throw every day as much as I can, get ready for that next level, you know.
0: Mm-hmm. What position, once you get to that level, where are you going to play?
1: I'm going down as a two-way, so I can hit and pitch is what they said, and then they're going to do, an evaluation to see if, I'm better at one or if I should stick with whatever. So, but as of right now, I'm going down as a two-way.
2: Well, man, I hope you keep pitching because it was fun to watch you, and in terms of your velocity and the command you showed in the state championship game, what's that a product of? Have both of those things increased as your senior season moved along?
1: Oh, yeah, most definitely. I think in the fall I hit 89, and then later in the season I think I hit 89 again, but that's pretty much just, trusting my defense behind me, really. Like, I just know I just got to get in there. And, I think in the first inning, the adrenaline got to me, quite a bit, and that's why I was probably up there a little bit more. But I just knew I had to throw strikes, and if they hit it, I have an amazing defense behind me, so I really don't have to worry that much.
0: Luke, why'd you decide to take the Potomac staff in junior, path in junior college? Because I'm sure you could have had other opportunities. What attracted you to the Catamounts?
1: They're just a great program, honestly. I know a lot of guys that went down there and that are going down there this year, and I just really like Doug and what he does for that program. I just think it's the best fit, in my opinion.
2: Yeah, they'll get you prepared to play at the next level. There's no doubt, above junior college.
1: Oh, yeah.
2: I don't think there's any doubt about that. Well, Luke, very good. We appreciate it. Congratulations on everything.
1: Appreciate it.
2: And we'll look forward to seeing you play a little Legion this summer and then on to the junior college ranks.
1: Yes, sir. Thank you guys for having me.
2: Thanks very much. Luke Gordon there, who was the

0: studio. 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
2: For over four decades, we've been rooted deep inside West Virginia. 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

0: City, that statewide sports line Thursday night. We're in the Health Plan Studios, Kyle Wiggs and Greg Hunter, as we check in with the North-South All-Star Football Camp going on in South Charleston. The game set for noon on Saturday at South Charleston High School. And a member of the South squad, lineman Mighty Lopez, joins us. Good evening. Thanks for your time. We appreciate it.
1: Yes, sir. I appreciate you having me on here today.
0: Well, what's been going on today? Two-a-day practices, right? You practice in the morning, you practice in the afternoon, and then you get a little chance for a break. And there's always an activity in the evening. So what's on store for tonight?
1: Tonight's activity is bowling, so we're all really excited to go to that. We leave at 9.

0: go bowling over at Town and Country.
1: Oh, some late bowling, 9 o'clock.
0: Yes, sir.
2: Some of that moonlight stuff maybe they'll put out there. Can you bowl? Can anybody on this team that you know of bowl? That's not something that everybody has a talent for.
0: Apparently, some people are saying they're good at bowling. I don't know. I guess we'll find out when we get there, though.
1: Yeah, we'll see. Well, what's it been like this week? Obviously, you're ramping down in terms of the camp and preparing for the game at noon on Saturday. We've heard through the years about how special this event is, and you make new friends, and you kind of bond together. What's that been like this week for you?
0: It's been, honestly, it was nothing like I expected going into it. I met a lot of great guys, a lot of new friends that I'm sure I'll keep for a long time. A lot of guys that are going like similar experiences that are about to go to college and play football. And we've just all been hanging out and having a great time together all week, getting these practices done, going through the same thing as everyone else, eating this cafeteria food. It's actually good, though.
2: So your coach is your coach, and Joey Fields, who coached you at Herbert Hoover. So just sort of roll with it, and you understand exactly what he wants, or has he changed a lot of stuff for this week's game?
0: No, it's been pretty much roll with exactly what he wants, because, I mean, I feel like I have an advantage coming from playing for him, but I also have an advantage and I'm able to help everybody else, because I already understand what he wants and how the plays are going to work and what we're doing on offense. So I kind of have that ability of, well, I've done it for 3 years at a high level, and now I'm able to help other people do it. So we get it done quicker and we can do it as a team.
1: Is it going to be run heavy offense or closer to 50-50?
0: Honestly, I don't know how it's going to look. I say we're just going to kind of go with the flow. I think it'll be closer to 50-50 if anything else.
1: What do you prefer? Do you like run blocking or pass blocking better?
0: Honestly, I like to run block more.
2: Gotcha. You're a wrestler as well. How has that helped you as an offensive lineman?
0: Wrestling's honestly just helped me a lot in like body positioning and feeling like weight distribution, like how my weight and how I'm leaning on somebody versus how they're leaning on me and what our bodies are going to do.
1: Does that help with footwork as well, balance?
0: Oh, yeah. It definitely helps you be more balanced and lighter on your feet.
2: So seeing you chose to stay relatively close to home and go to the University of Charleston, what was it about the Golden Eagles that attracted you to want to go there?
0: It was really just the coaching staff and the people at the end of the day. Like, all the players there, they were just great guys, and the coaches as well. They were great people.
1: Mm-hmm. Is there an opportunity to contribute right away, or how do you think that's going to work?
0: Honestly, I'm not 100% sure. I would like to contribute right away, but we'll find out. We'll find out July 31st when I get there for sure.
2: So I got to ask you, where did the Mighty name come from? Is it on your birth certificate? Is it a nickname? How did that come about? Because it's one of the great names for a football player I've ever heard.
1: And a wrestler.
2: Yeah.
0: No, yeah. So it's actually on my birth certificate.
1: Outstanding. Do you have brothers and sisters?
0: Yeah, I have four sisters and a brother.
1: So what are their names?
0: I go youngest to oldest. So there's Segreta, Reed, Gia, Aubrey, and Jelena.
1: Okay, so those are wonderful names, but not quite as creative. So
0: yeah.
2: Do you like it now that you've grown up? Was it tough as a kid, or is it something you've just said, hey, this has got to make me tough from the beginning?
0: Oh, yeah. No, I've always really loved and embraced it. I like it. It's unique.
1: Mm-hmm. Again, Mighty, this has been a tremendous week. Give us your thoughts going forward to the game, what you're most looking forward to, and what kind of game you expect on Saturday.
0: I'm most looking forward to seeing how we play as a team. I think, like, not like saying the North won't play well, but I think we're really, as a team, really close. And then we're going to play super well together. So I'm looking forward to playing our best against their best. Mm-hmm. And, yeah, I'm just excited to play. I think we're going to be playing some hard-nosed football out here.
1: And you got three of your Herbu teammates with you, right? So that's you got kind of a nucleus there.
0: Yeah, it's definitely a strong point having Hoover teammates around me. It's made bonding easier because you have your guys, and then other teams have their guys, and we're just all messing super well together. It's just a bunch of good dudes out here.
2: You going to predict what you're going to bowl tonight? Will you go over 100, 200? I'd get about an 80.
0: No, I'll definitely bowl over 100, but no, I'm not going to get near 200.
1: All right, so somewhere in there, 100 and 150, something like that. Sounds like we're keeping you out of practice. So if you want to stand there with a phone and act like you're talking for the next 10 minutes, what's going on at practice right now?
0: Well, right now we're doing defensive team with a scout offense out there.
1: All right, so you're
0: so
1: part
0: we're,
1: of...
0: we're running plays against defensive teams.
1: So the number one defense out there. Well, Mighty Lopez, we appreciate your time, and best of luck to you, not only Saturday, but in your collegiate career at the University of Charleston as well.
0: Yes, sir, I greatly appreciate having me on here today.
1: All right, thank you. Thanks very much. And again, we encourage everybody to go out if you're in the area, noon on Saturday. It is the North-South All-Star football game.
2: South Charleston High School. Like I said, from the many years ago, my teammates who got a chance to play in that, it's a lifelong experience that they've never forgotten.
1: Mm-hmm. 304 Talk, 304, time for some text messages here as we head down the stretch on this Thursday edition of the Sports Line. Texter asks, which baseball players are eligible to return next year?
2: Well, there are a lot of seniors that have no eligibility left, but once it comes down to draft eligible guys mm-hmm. who have decisions, there are really four of those, okay? Max Yale, Dawson Montessa, Tyrus Hall, Armani Guzman. Those are the guys that are draft eligible but also have eligibility to return. So we'll have to see what happens with each of those. In the old days, everybody that got drafted left, right? When you were draft eligible, it wasn't even much of a decision. There's some decisions that mm-hmm. are made now, though I think the majority of the time you still jump into the professional ranks.
1: But NIL has changed that
2: yes.
1: a little bit.
2: Yeah. So now there's some opportunities to make money and remain at West Virginia. And, of course, everybody is transfer eligible in today's world, too. But that's what it looks like in terms of draft eligibility.
1: So with the pitching staff, it's going to be built around Chance and Cole,
2: yeah.
1: who's a sophomore, your 10-game winner. But most of the other contributors, Bassinger, Korn, McDougal, those are three off the right mm-hmm. off the top that no longer have eligibility.
2: Yeah. I mean, if you could keep Montessa and or Yale,
1: you're in excellent shape.
2: That would be great. Now, that whether that happens or not, I don't know. But, again, in today's world, you're going to be counting on a lot of transfers. Some of the younger guys that got minimal time, but got a little bit moving up in the ranks. So that's what you're going to be looking at once you get into next year. You can build around Gavin Kelly and Matt Einisch, those two in particular. But there's – like there is every year, there are going to be a mm-hmm. bunch of changes.
1: There's going to be guys that have opportunities. And, again, playing this deep into the season and having the success that West Virginia had, that would, you would think, make many of these players more attractive to professional
2: sure.
1: organizations.
2: Sure.
1: 304 Talk, 304, another question about with eligibility remaining. Texter says, with the success the baseball team has had this year, likely to have in the future, it seems inevitable that the stadium is going to have to be expanded. That being said, since the stadium was built through TIF years ago, tax increment financing, who actually owns the stadium? Is it Monongahela County, the state of West Virginia, or WVU? Who will be responsible for the cost of expansion?
2: I think the county owns it. Though, you know, if West Virginia wants to expand it, West Virginia University wants to expand it, they certainly can incur those kind of costs. But it's not as easily done as, let's pour another $10 million into the facility. Because, again, baseball is always going to be a profit loss or net loss, I guess I should say. So mm-hmm. you got to make those kind of decisions. There'll be some changes over there, though.
1: Yeah, and there's been talk about, well, Saban's has brought it up,
2: yeah.
1: about now's the time if you're going mm-hmm. to expand. Now may be the time to add some seats, and there are some areas in that stadium where
2: yeah.
1: it would seem natural to build it up a little bit.
2: Yeah, those grass berms inside mm-hmm. Are down the right and left field lines. They could do some things with improve those for seating opportunities.
1: 304 Talk, 304. One final one here, comment on the state baseball tournament. 2013, the championship games were played on June 1st. This year it's June 13th. So seniors have missed their senior class trips. And that's an issue, too. I mean, they have – They've moved it back because they expanded the softball tournament to 2 weeks. They split the softball tournament. Softball tournament used to be 4 days, I believe. It used to be 2 days with three classes. Then it expanded to four last year. Now with eight teams double elimination, they broke it up. They had a four-team single double-A tournament. I'm sorry, a four-day single double-A tournament, a four-day triple and quad-A tournament. Is there some way to compress that and move baseball back? I think that is another issue that's going to be brought up during this offseason, if they can push baseball back 1 week like it used to be. And that would make sense to me if there's a way to do it. All right, Coach, we covered a lot of ground.
2: Yep, a lot. We'll cover more tomorrow.
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Sade, Smooth Operator, 94.7 WELK. Hey, good evening. Roger Taylor checking in here on a Friday. Got music coming up from Duran Duran. We'll do some Stevie Wonder. But right now, it's Plain White Tees.

0: Stevie Wonder, part-time lover. Well, I'm a part-time DJ. Does that count? Coming up, music from the Cars. I've got Survivor and Elton John on the way. Hey, don't forget, we got a lot of remote broadcasts this weekend. We'll cover them as we go. One is the Great Gas and Grocery Giveaway. You don't want to miss this. Here's one for our friends in Barber County. And, of course, if you're in Randolph County, it's worth the trip. Angels Arsenal in Philippi from 11 to 1 on Saturday. They'll have the wind tunnel set up. You might win $100 in gas, $100 in groceries. You might win a Treasure on the Mountain ticket. You could win Bates Bucks or gift certificates or maybe a shirt or a hat or who knows. You gotta make the trip. You got to take the chance. 11 to 1 on Saturday, Angels Arsenal in Philippi for the Great Gas and Grocery Giveaway.
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0: Elton John and Your Song on 98.9 WDNE. How about Nelly Furtado and the Jets? I've got both of them coming up here shortly. Hey, don't forget, check out Smoke on the Water, Allegheny Highway east of Elkins, the freshest barbecue east of the Mississippi.
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2: Here's the Metro News AccuWeather forecast. Tonight, expect overcast skies and high humidity with intermittent rain and drizzle developing later in the night. The low temperature will be 63. Tomorrow will bring less humidity as clouds gradually clear to make room for sunshine. The high will reach 76. Tomorrow night will be partly cloudy with a low of 54. Moving on to Saturday, anticipate a partly sunny day with a few passing showers possible, especially in the afternoon. Expect breezy conditions with a high of 76. For weather, anytime, download the AccuWeather app. For Metro News, I'm meteorologist Jason Caterina.
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0: He must have taken a break. It's just the Jets. You got it all. 98.9 WDNE. Today's best country, your all-time favorites. Cruising through the 7 o'clock hour. Got UB40 on the way. Music from the Beatles coming up. And the Bangles. How about that? Beatles and Bangles back to back. That's hard to say. Randolph County Solid Waste Authority is having their big tire recycling event. You can bring up to 10 tires per vehicle. And our own Joe Danger is going to be there broadcasting live from 10 until noon. So be sure and stop by and say hi to Joe while he's in the vicinity. It's out on the 5 lane past Bates Carpet and Furniture. And again, 10 tires per vehicle are allowed. The Randolph County Solid Waste Authority tire recycling event this Saturday.
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